two of the biggest acts in country music on one song. Of course that's going to do good. Ella Langley, Morgan Wallen there. Taste of Country Nights. It's Evan Paul bringing you the good news with Shaboozy. Now

0: from George Burge featuring Luke Bryan. That one's called Ride, Ride, Ride on Taste of Country Nights. That is something that I won't be doing for a while. On my way to work, I hit a massive pothole. Like, this thing was so big it could have had its own gift shop, and it busted my tire. The whole side of it's busted. I got a tow truck driver coming up here. I don't even know how I'm gonna get home. I gotta call my wife. It's gonna be a whole deal. But that's a later Evan problem, not right now, and it ain't your problem either. I got more of your favorite new country coming up next. Hang on for Kane Brown and Jelly Roll on Taste of Country Nights. 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
7: Slight chance of rain tonight. Otherwise, partly cloudy skies. Lows dip down to about 59. Winds out of the southeast, 8 to 15 miles per hour. Mainly clear skies tomorrow. High temperatures reach up to 80. Partly cloudy skies tomorrow night. Lows level off around 56. Sunshine mixed with clouds at times. Friday, with daytime highs approaching 82. 78 Saturday. I'm meteorologist Paul Frobley on 97 KICK. Currently, it's 79 degrees.
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Coming up, why did Kane Brown have to apologize to Chris Young saying, I'm a bad friend? We'll get to that right after Dustin Lynch, Easy to Love on Taste of Country Nights. Buffy.

Kane Brown recently just apologized to Chris Young because he missed the grand opening of Chris Young's bar, Famous Friends, which is named after a song that Kane Brown is on. He said he was a bad friend. He just missed it. Check out more on that at tasteofcountry.com. Here's Miranda Lambert.

0: Taste of Country Nights. We're here hanging out with Ella Langley. I saw you just met Blake Shelton recently. Were you like, did you act normal or did you get a little weird?
1: I actually did say, I was like, look, let me be weird for 5 seconds. Let me get it out. All right, done. And I was done. Same thing. I met Eric Church for the first time this year. And we did the Toby Keith tribute. Me and Riley did. And everyone was standing at this bar on stage. And it was like Hardy and Laney and Luke Bryan and Kira Underwood were standing right there. And I was like, all right, I know some of them. Like, I can get by. And then I saw Eric Church. And so I made my way in. And I was like, I'm really not trying to be weird, but this is really cool.

New country there from Ella Langley, of course. That one's called Lovin' Life Again on Taste of Country Nights. Our three-year-old son, Remy, all the time, he just randomly shouts out, Ella Wangwee, Ella Wangwee. Hey, speaking of kids,

0: 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Hang on, I'm coming back. I got brand new country from Russell Dickerson on the way next on Taste of Country Nights with Evan Paul.
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Thomas Rhett, Jordan Davis, Ain't a Bad Life on Taste of Country Nights. It ain't a bad life as long as you're not the guy in this song. Let's do a throwback, Carrie Underwood. Crank it up, Taste of Country Nights.

0: Taste of Country Nights. I'm Evan Paul. We're hanging out here with Hardy. Eric Church has called you the best songwriter to ever hold a pen in Nashville. Do you think your best song has been written yet or is to be written?
1: Dude, it will forever be still to be written. You gotta hang on to that, or it's like you kind of give up a little bit.

0: Morning on Taste of Country Nights. And if you're walking around tonight thinking, man, there aren't any good people left in this world, I want to tell you, there's at least one. A Georgia man who found a wallet inside of a Walmart on the floor with a couple hundred bucks cash in it. He brought that wallet back to the guy by using his driver's license and an address, you know, showed up with the cash still inside, didn't want to give the guy his name. He didn't want a reward. He didn't want to give his name. He just gave the guy back his wallet with the cash in it and walked away. Now, here's the catch. The guy that had the cash that lost the wallet got his Ring footage of the guy returning it, put it up on Facebook, asking people if they knew this guy, because he wanted to give him a thank you, a proper thank you. People identified him on Facebook as Tyrese Smith. And that is the one good person you can count on that's in the world right there. If you lose your wallet around Tyrese Smith in Georgia, you know it's in good hands. Coming up next, Jordan Davis with Next Thing You Know, Taste of Country Nights.
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6: Slight chance of rain tonight. Otherwise, mainly cloudy skies expected. Lows level off around 59. Southeasterly winds, 8 to 15 miles per hour. Daytime highs approaching 80 tomorrow. Lots of sunshine. Lows around 56. Tomorrow night, partly cloudy. Partly cloudy skies Friday. Decreasing clouds by Saturday. Low 80s Friday. Upper 70s by Saturday. I'm meteorologist Paul Trombley on 97 Kick. Currently, it's 77 degrees.
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0: 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Hello.
1: Hey, I had to drive my husband's truck to work tonight. My car's all beat up, broke down. He's fixing it tonight. He's actually probably in the driveway and listening, but his truck is a Chevy Silverado and that I'm driving. And I feel like I'm sitting up so high. Can you play that song for me? But I think it's, is it Luke Combs, Chevy Silverado? I don't know who sings it, but can you play that for me?
0: Yeah, I can. That's actually by Bailey Zimmerman. I'll play that for you coming up. Hang on. That'll be right after this one. Graylin James and Water at a Wedding on Taste of Country Nights.

0: Taste of Country Nights. Evan Paul here with Keith Urban. When you like sit down to write a song, do the words just come to your head, or does the melody come first? How does that work?
1: If I get to choose, I like a groove, a beat. Doesn't have to be fast, just any kind of beat that I can then play along with, whether it's bass guitar, guitar, piano, something, banjo, whatever, doesn't matter, just something. The music is trying to tell a story, and then I extrapolate the story from the music.

Morgan Wallen on Taste of Country Nights with Evan Paul. Check this one out. It's Lauren Elena featuring Chase Matthew. It's Lauren Elena's husband's favorite song for some reason. All My Exes on Taste of Country Nights. Another

0: New country there. That's Lauren Elena featuring Chase Matthew. It's called All My Exes on Taste of Country Nights. It's Evan Paul getting a look at what's trending in country music news at tasteofcountry.com. Kane Brown recently apologized to Chris Young. For what? Kane says he was a bad friend because he didn't show up to the grand opening of Chris Young's new bar in Nashville. Now, why is that significant? The new bar is named Famous Friends after Chris Young and Kane Brown's hit song, Famous Friends. Kane was supposed to be there. He said he was a bad friend. He just missed it. He offered to go the next day, but Kane said it was too late. So you can check out more about them. They're cool, though. They get along great. 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

choosing Texas on Taste of Country Nights. Thanks for choosing this radio show tonight. I know you got choices. I appreciate you. It's Evan Paul. Hang on for that new Lainey Wilson. That's coming up right after Kane and Caitlin Brown. This one's called Thank God. I wonder how they split the royalties off this song since they are married after all.

Lainey Wilson featuring John Mayer there. That's Phone Keys Wallet on Taste of Country Nights. Shaboozy is taking over country music. Everything he puts out goes to the top, including this one. It won a Grammy with Jelly Roll. It's called Amen. It's on Taste of Country Nights.

New country there from Hardy featuring Tim McGraw, Eric Church, and Morgan Wallen. That one's called MacArthur on Taste of Country Nights. How's it going? It's Evan Paul, proud to be playing that new country for you on the radio. And look, there's a new study that shows taking the stairs is linked to lower risk of heart disease death. 480,000 people were studied, and it found that stair climbers had a 40% lower risk of dying from cardiovascular disease

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3: slight chance of rain tonight. Otherwise, mainly cloudy skies expected. Lows level off around 59. Southeasterly winds, 8 to 15 miles per hour. Daytime highs approaching 80 tomorrow. Lots of sunshine. Lows around 56. Tomorrow night, partly cloudy. Partly cloudy skies Friday. Decreasing clouds by Saturday. Low 80s Friday. Upper 70s by Saturday. I'm meteorologist Paul Frombly on 97 KICK. Currently, it's 74 degrees.
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0: hanging out with John Party on Taste of Country Nights. Tell me, man, how do you keep your songs that people send to you that you're going to either record or you might throw away? How do you organize it? Like through Dropbox?
1: I don't know. The Dropbox thing's so annoying. I'd rather have a CD and then like tell them, I don't like this one. Let's burn this one. But usually I have a folder of like just songs, but I actually don't even do that. Like I just search for them on the email. I don't know. Keeps it fresh.
0: I like that. Do you flag emails or do you?
1: No.
0: What's the John Party email address look like? Like what's coming in? Are you getting spam or are you getting?
1: Lots of, there's so much spam. And I mean, everybody wants your email address these days. Like, yeah, like something important. Like, so, oh, I bought a refrigerator at Home Depot. I'm going to need that email.

lot more country songs nowadays doing this. I love when they mention older country songs in the country song. It's Thomas Rhett and What's Your Country Song on Taste of Country Nights.

0: Taste of Country Nights. I want to say what's up to Sarah, also Tim tonight working at Blue Link Productions. 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Appreciate y'all. 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
1: Hey.

New country there from Blake Shelton. That one's called Let Him In Anyway on Taste of Country Nights. All right, I got a chance for you to get a $500 prepaid Visa gift card. 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All right, sign up for the Hall Pass Cash at tasteofcountry.com. And then in the search bar, just type in Hall Pass Cash. And good luck to you. I'm coming right back with Dustin Lynch next on Taste of Country Nights with Evan Paul.

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track Rethink Some Things, and if it does what all Luke Combs songs do, that'll be another number one. It's Evan Paul on your daily download, A Taste of Country Nights, the part of the show where we give you two brand new country songs back to back for you to check out. I think this one's going to be big pretty soon. Cole Wetzel featuring Ella Langley. Here is Jaded.

Taste of Country Nights. I'm waiting on a 2026 remix of Zach Brown Band Chicken Fried. Someone needs to do chicken air fried. That's how we do it nowadays. Here's Zach Brown Band on Taste of Country Nights.

0: Jason Aldean. That one's called Don't Tell on Me on Taste of Country Nights. Hey, tomorrow morning, before you wake up and cook your eggs, the FDA just issued a class one egg recall. Over a million eggs across 17 states, 26 hospitalizations, no deaths reported, but they were sold under several brands, including Kroger, Brookshire's, Country Morning, Simple Truth, and Sunups, as well as various bulk grade A and grade AA eggs. If it's me telling you this, I'm going to say just don't eat eggs for a couple weeks just to be safe and let this recall go. There ain't an egg worth it to get you that sick. I'm telling you what. Coming back for you. Hang on now. I got Dan and Shay's new track. I've also got Kane Brown with Woman next on Taste of Country Nights.
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10: Mainly cloudy skies expected tonight with a chance for isolated rain showers. Lows level off around 59. Winds out of the southeast, 8 to 15 miles per hour. Daytime highs approaching 80 tomorrow. Mainly sunny. Partly cloudy skies tomorrow night. Lows around 56. Partly cloudy skies Friday. Decreasing clouds by Saturday. Low 80s Friday. Upper 70s by Saturday. I'm meteorologist Paul Frombly on 97 Kick. Currently 73.
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0: Taste of Country Nights. I'm hanging out with Dan and Shay. I pulled up a couple jingles, some of my favorite jingles. I want to see if y'all could sing them.
1: Liberty, liberty, liberty,
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Kane Brown there with Woman on Taste of Country Nights. Let's do a throwback because we got to celebrate that Florida Georgia Line is back together and going to be doing shows next year. Here's Round Here on Taste of Country Nights.

Riley Green there on Taste of Country Nights. It's Evan Paul. Hey, coming up next, we'll talk about what's trending in country music news. It involves Kane Brown having to apologize to another country artist. Find out what happened after Flatland Cavalry.

0: back.
1: New country there from Flatland Cavalry is called Never Coming Back on Taste of Country Nights. It's Evan Paul getting a look at what's trending in country music news at tasteofcountry.com. Kane Brown recently apologized to Chris Young. For what? Kane says he was a bad friend because he didn't show up to the grand opening of Chris Young's new bar in Nashville. Now, why is that significant? The new bar is named Famous Friends after Chris Young and Kane Brown's hit song, Famous Friends. Kane was supposed to be there. He said he was a bad friend. He just missed it. He offered to go the next day, but Kane said it was too late. So you can check out more about them. They're cool, though. 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
1: Howdy, friends and neighbors. It's Zach Topp, and it looks like we're both here working a second shift together. Good to see you, coworker. 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

0: is your most requested song of the night. In at number one, Luke Combs and Be By You on Taste of Country Nights. Fun fact about this song, there is no Cumberland Lake. It's actually Lake Cumberland. But when I talked to Dustin about it, he said it didn't work as Lake Cumberland, so they flipped it Cumberland Lake. Dustin Lynch, Think About You, Taste of Country Nights.
1: Well,

0: That is brand new country from Brantley Gilbert. It's called Good Damn on Taste of Country Nights. 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Little Big Town are going to be in the studio hanging out all night on Friday night. 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And get ready to hang with Little Big Town Friday night while you're on the second shift right here on Taste of Country Nights.
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14: Chance for scattered storms tonight. Otherwise, mainly cloudy skies expected. Lows level off around 59. Winds out of the southeast, 8 to 15 miles per hour. Mainly sunny skies tomorrow. High temperatures reach up to 80. Lows dip down to about 56. Tomorrow night, partly cloudy skies. Low 80s Friday, turning cooler on Saturday with highs in the upper 70s. I'm meteorologist Paul Frombly on 97 Kick. Currently 70.
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coming up next, if you have blonde hair, you might be offended by the song that's going to play right after Zach John King. It's called Get to Drinking, brand new country on Taste of Country Nights.

0: Taste of Country Nights. We're here hanging out with our guest co-host tonight, Jelly Roll. Which country artist would you say, like, when you were coming up and opening up for country artists, which one kind of taught you the most about, you know, like, stage presence?
1: You know who taught me that recently was Eric Church. So when I was on tour with Eric Church, now I've always believed in stepping back and letting people have their moment, but Eric is really good at letting every person on that stage, when it's their moment, he gets out of the way and lets them have their moment. And whenever I would come up and sing with him, the couple times I was blessed to come on stage with Eric, I mean, he would get as far back from me as possible, you know, and I thought that was just really tasteful of him.

0: Thomas Rhett after all the bars are closed on Taste of Country Nights. Cody Johnson is having a heck of a couple years, man. Here's his latest release. It's called Horseback. It's on Taste of Country Nights.
1: He's a ranch hand in a pinch, man. Hotter than the red on the cattle brand. Cause she's a gold digger with a quick trigger. A cast iron skillet swinging lid flipper.

0: want my horse back.
1: Man just wants his horse back. Cody Johnson there on Taste of Country Nights. Evan Paul hanging out with you, and it's about time to slide on out. Hopefully your second shift is coming to an end. But if you're one of the nurses that works around the clock, you know, 7 to 7, thank you for what you do, first of all. All of our first responders, thank y'all for what you do. We appreciate y'all keeping us safe and doing the great deed that you do at work. And for everybody else, if you're about to head home, I got George Burge and Luke Bryan's Ride, Ride, Ride to get you there. That's coming up next on Taste of Country Nights with Evan Paul.
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chance for scattered thunderstorms. Overnight, otherwise partly cloudy. Lows level off around 59. Winds out of the southeast, 8 to 15 miles per hour. Daytime highs approaching 80 Thursday. Mainly sunny skies. Lows around 56. Thursday night, partly cloudy skies. Sunshine mixed with clouds at times. Friday, with daytime highs approaching 82. 79 Saturday. I'm meteorologist Paul Frombly on 97 KICK. Right now, it's 66 degrees.

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3: Chance of thunderstorms overnight, otherwise partly cloudy skies. Lows dip down to about 62. Winds out of the southeast, 8 to 15 miles per hour. Thursday, daytime highs approaching 80. Lows dip down to about 56. Thursday night, mainly clear. A blend of clouds and sun. Friday, decreasing clouds by Saturday. Low 80s, Friday, upper 70s by Saturday. I'm meteorologist Paul Frobley on 97 Kick. Right now, it's 62 degrees.
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5: Chance of thunderstorms overnight, otherwise partly cloudy. Lows level off around 59. Southeasterly winds 8 to 15 miles per hour. Mainly clear skies Thursday. Highs level off around 80. Mainly clear Thursday night. Lows dip down to about 56. Sunshine mixed with clouds at times Friday, with daytime highs approaching 82. 79 Saturday. I'm meteorologist Paul Frombly on 97 Kick. Right now, 63.
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3: Partly cloudy overnight with a slight chance for storms. Lows around 59. Southeasterly winds 8 to 15 miles per hour. Sunshine mixed with clouds at times again Thursday. Highs around 81. Lows around 55. Thursday night, partly cloudy skies. Sunshine mixed with clouds at times. Friday with daytime highs approaching 82. 79 Saturday. I'm meteorologist Paul Frombly on 97 Kick. Currently, it's 63 degrees.
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Here's your weatherology forecast, brought to you by Ag Country. Lows level off around 62 overnight under partly cloudy skies with a slight chance of rain showers. Southeast winds 8 to 15 miles per hour. A blend of clouds and sun again Thursday. Daytime highs approaching 81. Lows level off around 55. Thursday night, partly cloudy skies. I'm meteorologist Paul Frombly on 97 KICK. Currently, it's 62 degrees.

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7: Sunshine mixed with clouds at times today, with daytime highs approaching 81. West winds 10 to 15 miles per hour. Lows level off around 55 tonight, partly cloudy skies. Slight chance for storms tomorrow. Highs level off around 82. Sunshine mixed with clouds at times. High temperatures reach up to 79 Saturday under clear skies. 81 Sunday. I'm meteorologist Paul Frombly on 97 Kick. Right now, 62.
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KYCK-FM. Brookston, Grand Forks. 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Get up. It's the Kelly Jordan Show. Hey.

0: the skill set.
1: That we do.
0: Then let's do it.
1: Knowledge, I don't know.
0: Do it to it. You know what I'm saying?
1: We definitely don't have the knowledge. We can't lie about that one.
0: No. I could not be hungrier than I am right now.
1: Yeah, you just started talking tacos like 30 seconds before coming on air.
0: Well, thank goodness. It's as if the good Lord answered my prayers already this morning.
1: Okay.
0: So I went out with my son yesterday to this custard place that we like.
1: Yeah.
0: And I got this cookie dough custard thing. And this sounds like a weird complaint, but they almost put too much cookie dough in it.
1: That is a weird complaint. That's not.
0: I know, dude. I know it sounds crazy, but it was too much cookie dough. And I was like, oh man. So my stomach was so full and I had a hot dog. And this is at about 2:45 in the afternoon yesterday. I haven't eaten since.
1: Really?
0: Dude, I am starving right now. And then I was late. I woke up late today, so I didn't grab a breakfast bar on the way out of the house.
1: Oh, so you are just dying.
0: I'm starving right now.
1: You're a loose cannon.
0: But I opened the refrigerator in the kitchen. I saw a paper plate sitting on the counter. I was like, that's a sign that there's food in the fridge. Tons of Mexican food in the fridge.
1: Yes.
0: I'm hitting it heavy. I'm hitting her hard, hitting her fast.
1: Well, today's National Radio Day, so maybe they're celebrating.
0: Hey,
1: giving us
0: is
1: leftover.
0: It really?
1: Yeah, that's what it said online. I don't know if it's true or not. I feel like it's every other month.
0: Yeah, I know. It does seem like it does seem like that comes
1: around.
0: So
1: they're celebrating us with leftovers, which
0: fine, dude.
1: I'm cool with.
0: Yeah, I don't care.
1: I'm cool with it.
0: Better than no celebration at all.
1: Can I ask a question about your soft serve?
0: Yeah.
1: Has it always, how long have you been going?
0: Since last year.
1: Since last year. Okay.
0: Yeah.
1: And it's always been, is this the one you found on the TV?
0: Yeah. They did the local TV show was there and I saw it. And it's become one of our favorite spots, even though it's like a half hour from our house.
1: Cause my buddy and I were talking about this recently.
0: Okay.
1: And,
0: should I have a drink for this?
1: You can pop a cruiser. Ooh. Are you surfing today?
0: Mm.
1: Doing one or the other.
0: Swag surfing.
1: We'll be doing both. So because me and my buddy were talking about this, we went to Dairy Queen recently,
0: mm-hmm.
1: and the people working there probably about between the ages of 16 to 19.
0: I love it. Young right? people getting their hustle on.
1: And we've learned something about that generation when it comes to work. They either are very, very good.
0: Yes.
1: Or they just want to get it done as fast as possible.
0: Yes.
1: And I'm kind of all in on getting it done as fast as possible. You didn't hear me out here.
0: Go ahead.
1: Because we went to a DQ. We got a blizzard each.
0: Mm.
1: And I'm 95% sure what happened was they just took monster scoops of both I get Oreo cheesecake.
0: Go ahead.
1: Monster scoop of both. Did maybe a 1-2, just a called it good.
0: So she wasn't even blended up yet.
1: Well, it was. It was blended enough where on top it looked like it and you're just funneling chunks of everything.
0: Yeah.
1: And it's the greatest blizzard you've ever had in your life.
0: Then you get to the bottom third.
1: It's straight vanilla because it wants it all the way through. In all reality, I'm actually okay with that. I would rather have a hot dose of just everything right away.
0: See, that's you. You're not for delayed gratification.
1: And then cool it down with the whole just vanilla latte at the end.
0: See, that's the difference in our generations. You being a millennial and me being Gen Excellence.
1: Right.
0: That we are all for delayed gratification because we didn't grow up at a time where we had everything when we wanted it right now. Let's go.
1: Well, okay.
0: We had to wait for our satisfaction. And so now?
1: It's not that I'm upset about having to wait for my satisfaction, which is also very, that's 603. I'm just saying, I like the fact that, because then you get the some workers that are like, I can only use 1 tablespoon of this.
0: Right. I do not like that.
1: And then you go, well, where's the stuff? You know, you kind of want the Blizzard or a McFlurry or whatever gets blended to have a little extra on it.
0: Yeah.
1: So when they're just in there, they don't care about measuring sizes.
0: Yeah, just give me something.
1: Yeah, because they can't count measuring sizes anyway. So bang, bang, drop it in there, load me up. And then when you get the people like the Gen Xers that are working that do it by the book.
0: Yeah.
1: It's not as good. Yeah, I'm not offending. I'm not trying to offend the Gen Xers.
0: No, that's fine.
1: You guys are by the book.
0: I represent my people.
1: You guys mean business.
0: And I'm very proud of my generation.
1: You guys are doing it that way.
0: But I will. Well, hopefully a Gen Xer owns the DQ, you know, by the time you get to my age.
1: I don't know. To be honest, I'm not sure.
0: But I will tell you this. There's nothing I love more. And that's why I like this place. And I think this custard place is in a rich neighborhood.
1: Yeah.
0: And I think that's why the kids are so happy there. I even told my daughter that. I was like, you know why these kids are so happy? They got a future.
1: True.
0: They're so excited and so happy to be working.
1: Now, Quentin from Renville.
0: Yes.
1: He said, yeah, but I don't pay $7 for a third cup of ice cream. But you pay $7 for extra toppings in that ice cream.
0: Yeah, man.
1: That's all I'm saying.
0: Well, when they handed me this cookie dough blizzard and cookie dough, this thing, whatever it's called, are my favorite.
1: Yep.
0: It had just a heaping mound of cookie dough on the top. And I said to my son, How the hell do I eat this?
1: With your mouth?
0: Well, yes. That is a part of it.
1: And a spoon?
0: Right. But it was falling everywhere. It was falling out of the cup onto the table.
1: That's so good.
0: No. And then every chunk of cookie dough was like this giant ball. And I was like, I hate this thing.
1: You're the first person maybe in the history of eating ice cream complaining about how much toppings are.
0: Even my son was like, well, Dad, that's how you know that this is high quality stuff. Yeah, and I was like, no, I get that. Stuff. I was like, I get that, but I can't enjoy it because every time I want just a little bit of custard, I'm getting a giant ball of cookie dough in
1: my mouth.
0: Excuse
1: me, sir. Can I get a bigger bowl for all my droppings, please?
0: I honest to God thought about going back in and be like, dude, could you put another squirt of custard in here?
1: It's funny you say this because I saw this morning. And it's about Gen Xers.
0: Yeah.
1: And I want to see how much you're in on this.
0: Let's go, man. I'm ready. To all my Gen Xers, I am now representing our generation. I will do my best.
1: So there was a concert promoter
0: mm-hmm.
1: that asked Gen Xers alone.
0: Yes.
1: What's it take to get you going out to concerts again?
0: Yeah, because we're the generation that's done with it.
1: Yeah, you're done with concerts.
0: Because we also remember $50 tickets.
1: Okay. So here we go.
0: Go ahead.
1: Let's see if you're in on all of these.
0: Gen Excellence in the house.
1: Number seven. Lock up all cell phones. None are allowed.
0: I don't really care about that.
1: There's 20,000 amateur photographers there when you have those phones up.
0: It's a little annoying, but it doesn't bother me.
1: Doesn't bother you.
0: Nah, I think honestly, when I'm like, because we always get cheap seats.
1: Yeah.
0: I think it looks kind of cool when you look out and like the whole crowd is lit up with phone. I think it looks kind of neat.
1: Okay.
0: So I'm not, I don't care
1: about
0: that.
1: You're not upset about that one.
0: That one doesn't bother me.
1: Now say you had the rich seats, the ones that, you know, we wish we could.
0: If there's a phone blocking my view of the show, then that's bothering the hell out of me.
1: Okay. But you sit so high up, it doesn't really matter.
0: Right. I can barely see the show.
1: Yeah, you're just about the music and the acoustics in the building.
0: I'm about the experience.
1: Yeah. All right, here we go.
0: You should see where my seats are for Cody Johnson, dude. They might as well have put me on the roof.
1: Sit up there with the sniper guy, the gun guy. All right, number six. If it's spring or summer, the concert should start at 3 and be done by 6.
0: Thank you.
1: That's the way. That way no one has to drive home in the dark.
0: I don't care about driving home in the dark. It's just about getting up early. Like, why can't we start it at 6 and be done by 9? Like, why is that so bad? All of us Gen Xers, we got work, man. We got jobs. We got families.
1: Everybody else does, too. They just go and drag it a little bit.
0: Okay, but getting up at 3 a.m. is
1: that one's tough.
0: Damn near impossible when the concert ends at midnight.
1: Thank goodness for unlimited vacation.
0: Yeah, I don't want to do it. Look at how many people complained about us being gone last week.
1: Don't give us the days off if you don't want us to take.
0: I know, but it's like when listeners are complaining that we're not here, now I feel guilt. Like you and I are going to take a day off after we go to the state fair together.
1: Yeah.
0: And people are going to complain.
1: Yeah, but we're going to be Facebook Live in it, so they'll be fine.
0: That is true.
1: They'll be fine. They'll get their hot dose. Number five.
0: Yeah.
1: By the way, these are the only way Gen Xers will go see concerts again.
0: Yes.
1: Okay, number five. You fine the band $1,000 for every minute they're late taking the stage.
0: Hell yes. Because that is the most disrespectful thing ever.
1: Because most Gen Xers, they say on the list, is because you prefer an earlier bedtime.
0: Well, and we're punctual people. We had to be. Gen X is. I'm realizing that with this little doofus that my daughter's dating.
1: Not a punctual.
0: That dude's never on time. He canceled on her yesterday. I was about to tell her break up with his
1: buddy. Yeah, but he's the number one, you know, he was
0: clarinetting.
1: Maybe he was netting it up.
0: I don't know, dude. It sounded like BS to me. My daughter was supposed to go out with him, and then I texted her. I said, hey, I put some money in your Venmo. When is he picking you up? He's like, oh, he just called, said he had a family thing come up, so he canceled. I was like, that's B as in B, S as in S.
1: Oh,
0: coming from a guy who lied his way through every single relationship until I met my wife, that's BS, baby.
1: Got it. Here we go, number four.
0: Come on, I'm sorry.
1: You're good. Cleaner restrooms. That's a big no on the row of porta potties they say on this list.
0: I don't really care about that.
1: It doesn't
0: either.
1: Bother me either.
0: It would be nice, but it's not keeping me from going to any shows.
1: For men, it's a different story because most of us aren't sitting down.
0: Right. And
1: they give us troughs. I mean,
0: that's the part I hate.
1: They give us troughs to go to the bathroom.
0: I can't go in a trough. I just can't.
1: Are you the guy that stands in the corner and tries to block off everything?
0: No, I'm the guy who waits for a stall. If I miss a couple tunes because I'm waiting for a stall, then so be it.
1: It's my favorite song.
0: Yeah. If I miss a few Cody Johnson jams next weekend, then so be it.
1: Ready? Here we go. Yeah. Top three now to get Gen Xers.
0: This would get Gen Xers butts in seats at concerts.
1: More chairs. More chairs.
0: I've never been to a concert where there wasn't enough chairs, unless it's an outdoor music festival or something. You got to bring your own.
1: But you just want a little pop a squat.
0: I don't mind sitting down. Is that a Gen X thing that we like to sit down?
1: I'll be honest. I don't feel.
0: Millennials don't like to sit down.
1: I feel so awkward sitting down at a concert. Like I remember going to Winstock.
0: Yeah.
1: And I don't remember who the artist was. I knew maybe a song or two, but I sat down while everyone else is standing. It feels weird. It feels like you shouldn't be there if you're sitting down at a concert.
0: I couldn't care less. I don't care less
1: that's
0: if people
1: sit. No, that's I'm saying my personal.
0: Yes, but I'm saying mine.
1: Okay, thank you.
0: Yeah, I can see that, though, because some people stand up at the beginning and they stand up. My wife is that way. She'll dance her way through the whole concert, man.
1: Yeah, and then the part
0: she's that lady.
1: And the part I don't like is they look at you and they're like, oh, he's not having fun.
0: Yeah.
1: And I'm like, no, I'm not having fun. I just don't know the song and don't care to dance to it.
0: Right.
1: It's like being at a wedding and there's a song that's playing. You're like, I'll go get a beer instead.
0: I'm also a grown ass man.
1: Yeah.
0: And I feel like I can sit down if I want to sit down.
1: You tell them.
0: I don't even care if people are blocking. If you like say someone stands up in front of me, well, now it's on me to stand up. I don't care if they're blocking my view.
1: It's true. Now, I think this one is more of a joke.
0: Let's go.
1: Purchase your ticket. The purchase of your ticket should come with a complimentary readers and some ibuprofen.
0: That's
1: I think that one's just
0: stupid.
1: A joke.
0: You should have skipped that one.
1: That one was stupid.
0: That one made me angry.
1: But coming back to the tickets.
0: Yeah.
1: Physical tickets. Cell phone tickets equal anxiety.
0: God, I would love paper tickets again.
1: And like, what if it doesn't scan correctly?
0: Right. Or your phone dies or you have no signal or what? I hate tickets on my phone.
1: I honestly do too. I'm not a big phone concert guy.
0: It doesn't make it. And plus, it was always cool to have that concert ticket after you went to show like, hey, I went and saw, you know, so-and-so at the so-and-so. Here's the ticket stub for it. I have one of my favorite concerts ever. I went and saw Wyclef on my 21st birthday at First Avenue in Minneapolis.
1: Yeah, man.
0: I have that ticket stub framed just because it was such a cool event. It was my 21st birthday.
1: Well, those are the memorable things.
0: You don't get those anymore. What, are you going to take a screenshot and then post it on social media?
1: Like, I went to a Vikings game once, and I couldn't put the ticket. Like, it was like my first game.
0: Yeah.
1: And I wanted to put the ticket in a frame.
0: Yeah.
1: You know, the digital copy. So I had to buy a pamphlet book and I framed that. And I was like, this is not as cool. This is not as cool at all because none of the players on the pamphlet even play for us anymore. So now I'm sitting there like that. Some texts that are rolling in.
0: Yeah, let's go.
1: Mike Jones texting in.
0: Oh?
1: Mike Jones, I remember when concerts were on the weekend. What happened? Why are they in the middle of the week these days?
0: Well, it all depends on when the artist is available.
1: I think it's the venue too.
0: Right.
1: Because the bigger ones they do on the weekend.
0: Yes.
1: Yep. Also, Jesse texting in.
0: Yes.
1: Saying, I will not go to a concert anywhere near the Twin Cities.
0: Okay.
1: Because I'd rather drive to Fargo, Duluth, or any of the outskirts because of...
0: You're going to miss a lot of good shows, though.
1: You are. But, I get... Because sometimes, most of the time, especially in Minneapolis...
0: Yeah.
1: Leaving the concert takes just as long as the concert.
0: Dude, it's the worst.
1: Yeah, and you don't want to be that person leaving early.
0: No, although we usually are. Me and my wife usually are.
1: That's a smart play.
0: Yeah, it's like, let's leave before the last three songs, get the hell out of here.
1: How early do you get? Do you go there early, not to drink and party? Do you get there early so you have a good parking spot to get out?
0: No, my wife knows how to rent or like reserve spots online. I have no idea how to do this.
1: Tell her to holler at your boy because
0: I don't know what she does or how she does it or where she does it, but we always have a spot close and it's always like prepaid for. I don't know how she does it.
1: And Cassie from Princeton texting in.
0: Hey, what up, Cassie?
1: Referring to your daughter getting stood up yesterday.
0: Yes.
1: She said, I feel for your daughter, Kelly. Guys in the mid to late 20s are always late or canceled for some dumb reason, not emergency.
0: I think it's all BS, Cassie. What was her name, Cassie?
1: Yeah.
0: Yeah, I think it's all 100% BS.
1: There it is. And then Ryan saying, I'm with Kelly. Can't be in a trial as events. Just can't do it.
0: Can't be in a trial as events.
1: I don't know if he meant to say trial.
0: Yeah, I think that might be something else, Ryan. Go ahead and clarify what that was.
1: Put that little asterisk on it, you know, and let us know what you meant to say, unless you didn't mean trial.
0: But we do appreciate the text. I don't think we thank you guys enough for texting in the morning.
1: No, you're a part of the show.
0: It's huge. It's huge for us. So thank you guys. Let's see. Oh, Terry texting in. A chocolate Butterfinger Blizzard is the best with chocolate ice cream. That does sound dang good.
1: Ah, that's what he meant. It was voice to text.
0: Oh.
1: I'm with Kelly. It's supposed to say, can't pee on a trough.
0: Yes, there you go.
1: At events. Just can't do it.
0: I can't, I need a divider at least. At the minimum, I need a divider.
1: I remember my brother is the same way. And I remember going to a Twins game with him back at the Metrodome where they had the huge trough in the bathroom.
0: It was like,
1: and I
0: for
1: will
0: cattle.
1: I'll never forget this. It was probably like the middle of the game. And he's like, all right, let's go to the bathroom. I've been holding this forever.
0: Yeah.
1: All right, deal. So we go up to the bathroom. He peeks his head in there to count how many heads are in. He goes, I'll just wait until they're playing. That way the bathroom's like. So he stood out in next to the bathroom until the start of the inning and like waited for the majority of the people to get out for him to go back in.
0: But dude, I'll do that too, like at a concert.
1: I'll stand there and wait.
0: No, I won't stand there and wait, but I'll just sit in my seat. Then when the concert kicks back in and everyone's back in their seat, the kid heads to the bathroom.
1: That's also the best time to go pick up your chicken tendies.
0: Anything. Yeah.
1: Grab a beer,
0: you know, all of it. It's all out there.
1: Man, then you could sit down and crush your chicken tendies and fries.
0: Oh, yeah. I don't like eating food at concerts.
1: I mean, I can agree with that.
0: Yeah, my fingers are all greasy then, and then I get sleepy.
1: Yeah, but when that song comes on, you're holding up one of those that French fry in the middle, like, yeah!
0: Flopping grease on everybody, hell yeah.
1: That's worth it. That's the experience.
0: Dang, Ryan and I agree on this one, too. Greasy, and then I get sleepy. On the chicken tendies.
1: Did you find a new friend?
0: Ryan, where do you live, dude? Can we hang out? You want to go see Cody Johnson in 2 weeks?
1: It's in the bleeds, but it's worth it.
0: Yeah. It's a little energy getting up there, but it's all good, man.
1: Feel good.
0: I'm excited for that show, though. I love Cody Johnson. Loved him for a long time, so that's going to be fun.
1: We were jamming at WeFest this
0: week. I know we were, man.
1: Some deep cuts,
0: hell
1: too.
0: Hell yeah. Let's see. It was on this day all the way back in 1996. I thought this song was so good, and it never went anywhere. Anyway, the reason why I'm playing it is because the U.S. minimum wage was raised by 90 whole cents back in 1996 to $5.15 an hour. Can you imagine? What is your motivation to get to work when you know you could work 8 hours and make $40?
1: Nothing.
0: Yeah.
1: But at that time, how far did that go? Not as far?
0: Well, I mean, this was 30 years ago.
1: Oh, so pretty far.
0: Pretty far, yeah. I mean, I don't even want to tell you what my first job was. I was pushing carts at a grocery store.
1: Yeah.
0: I think it was $4.25.
1: Yep, tell me anyways.
0: Yeah. I don't want to tell you that, though.
1: Thank you.
0: It was on this day back in 2017.
2: Well, without question, you absolutely, yes, we'll never have to correct our talk. We won't ever speak.
0: That's Jerry Lewis right there. He's who I'm imitating when I always go, lady.
1: Yeah.
0: That's him. 2017, he passed away. That dude was a genius, man.
1: He was the original, like, Dr. Doolittle and all that, right?
0: Yeah, all that stuff. Yeah. He was so dang funny. And then it was on this day in 2007.
3: Former NFL star Michael Vick has pleaded guilty to another dogfighting charge and was given a 3-year suspended sentence in a unique move to try to hasten his return to the NFL.
0: That was a wild scene back then, but it was on this day in 2007, well, you pretty much heard it there. Michael Vick agreed to plead guilty to dogfighting charges. That was like the biggest thing. That was like the biggest story of its time.
1: I had a buddy. We had a class where you could make t-shirts.
0: Yeah.
1: And he was selling them on the side that said, I survived Michael Vick with a dog on the shirt.
0: Oh, God.
1: In 2007. He made a killing doing that.
0: I'm sure he did.
1: For some reason, people really wanted in on that shirt, and I don't know why.
0: I feel like that wouldn't play today.
1: No, not even close.
0: Couple birthdays for you real quick, Brian Riley. First of all, celebrating a birthday today.
4: We've got the Palisades Fire, almost 3,000 acres. Hearst Fire, 500. Eaton Fire, 1,000. We're talking about wind gusts of up to 95 miles
0: per hour. What a cake gig for him. Al Roker, it's his birthday today.
1: Gosh, he's been doing this for
0: forever, dude. Ever. That dude ain't worked a day in his life.
1: I'd say Al Roker's got to be at least 74.
0: Ah, you're a little high on that one. He's 72 today.
1: Oh, that's a 2-year variance.
0: Oh, that's right. Dang it. I gave you a 2-year variance.
1: Or is it 2 years from the Spart? So the first
0: year. I don't know. It doesn't matter.
1: Yeah, give me the bell.
0: Who cares?
1: Give me the bell.
0: And then also celebrating a birthday today.

0: man. That'll get you going. I'll give a damn that'll get you going
1: in
0: the morning.
1: That's such a banger of a song.
0: Woo! Fred Durst, it's his birthday today. You know how old he is?
2: Freddie D. All right. Well, Woodstock, 99. He was in his 20s. I would say he's got to be like 56.
0: Oh, damn.
2: Got to be.
0: Right on the money.
2: Yeah, baby.
0: Nicely done, sir.
1: What a banger of a song.
0: If it's your birthday today, we want to wish you a happy birthday as well. Yesterday, we talked about those toys that define your childhood. That was a fun segment yesterday.
1: It was.
0: And we got a call from someone who had just a great memory of an old toy. You liked it. It was our most streamed clip from the podcast. It's coming up next.
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1: From the newsroom, I'm Alex Carminati. Minnesota House Speaker and GOP gubernatorial nominee Lisa Damith held a press conference outlining a new plan to handle statewide fraud if she were elected governor. Damith mentioned she worked in the House to create an Office of the Inspector General and that she would use informational technology. She outlined what else she would do.
2: I will unfreeze the federal freeze on welfare benefits to our state. If you steal welfare from our state, you're going to prison with no exceptions. You will receive a lifetime ban from receiving benefits. I will fire all existing commissioners and deputy commissioners. I'll form a standing fraud oversight committee at the executive level to be led by my Lieutenant Governor Ryan Wilson.
1: Damith will face U.S. Senator and DFL gubernatorial nominee Amy Klobuchar on November 3rd in the general election. From the newsroom, I'm Alex Carminati.

0: you back.
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8: Good morning. This is the Valley Sit Country Thursday harvest weather forecast of the Crookston District of American Crystal Sugar. Max temperatures over the course of the next 7 days will generally range from 80 to 85 degrees, but for the weekend, 85 to 90 is the expected highs. Overnight lows will mostly be from 50 to 55 degrees, a bit warmer 55 to 60 for the weekend. Maximum relative humidities peak at 80 to 90% during the late night, with minimum relative humidities of 40 to 50% during the afternoon. The next significant chance of precipitation comes on Monday, where about a quarter to a half an inch of rain is possible in spots. The 8 to 14 day outlook for the 27th through the 2nd of September calls for above normal temperatures and precipitation. This agriculture weather forecast has been brought to you by Grove Mechanical, Big Jim's Tire, Trans Systems, and Rydell. For the Valley Sit Country, I'm Mark Ewens.
9: Sunshine mixed with clouds at times today, with daytime highs approaching 81. Northwesterly winds 10 to 15 miles per hour. Partly cloudy skies tonight, lows dip down to about 55. Sunshine mixed with clouds at times tomorrow, highs level off around 82. Ample sunshine and dry Saturday, clouds on the increase by Sunday. Upper 70s Saturday, low 80s by Sunday. I'm meteorologist Paul Frondley on 97 KICK. Currently, it's 63 degrees.
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11: Fantastic people over there at C&D Granite. In today's Laughter at 20 After, comedian Sam Ellefson talks about having a Midwest mom.
12: My mom has to whisper anything she finds to be inappropriate. My mom is like, God hears everything. But not if you talk like this. So what I do is I say what she said louder. So that way the Lord knows she's a sinner. One time my mom whispered the word, marijuana. And I was like, marijuana? She's like, keep it down. The neighbors might hear, get the wrong idea. And I was like, no, they're not, Mom. Because first of all, we are calling it by its full government name. And second of all, our entire family looks Like, we have the police, not emergency number on speed dial. My mom did not need to be worried about me doing drugs because you can't get drugs if you look like you enjoy snitching on people.
0: That was your laughter at 20 after on the Kelly Jordan Show.

0: Yesterday on the show, we were talking about those toys that define your childhood. And I love those nostalgic conversations when we have them on the air. And we got some great texts, some great calls, and you loved it. It was our most streamed clip from the podcast. All you have to do is search The Kelly Jordan Show wherever you get your podcast, and you can pick it up right there. But here's the most streamed clip from yesterday.
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0: All right, 320-656-9453. A toy that defined your childhood. You say you got one?
2: Oh my God, I had a Cabbage Patch doll, and it was like a special one that had, it was, I think they were called like corn silk dolls, so they had like the realistic hair and not the yarn.
0: Oh, dang.
2: So, but my parents, so I have straight hair, and they got me a curly haired one, and so I tried to brush out the curls, and she ended up like frizzing. the curls like expanded instead of actually like straightening.
0: Now, I remember Cabbage Patch dolls.
3: Yep.
0: And I remember they marketed them towards boys as well. And that was so different at the time that they had this doll that they said in the commercial it was okay for boys to play with. And did I want one? Hell yes, I did.
2: Right?
3: So, like, when you had
2: a cat... My parents got my brother a bald one.
0: Okay. Was your brother bald?
2: No, but I think it's because I, like, combed out my hair. And so I think they were like, oh, let's just get him one that doesn't have hair.
3: Okay. Now, like, with Cabbage Patch dolls, was the bit to, like, act as if you were a parent with them? Like, what was the...
0: Yes, I think.
3: It was in my era. I don't know what they meant.
2: I mean, I think so. I think it's just kind of like, you know, you see your parents kind of taking care of you. So it gives you something to, like, emulate your parents. You know, you get to take care of this fake baby.
0: Right. Yeah, that's what I'm saying. That's why it was weird that they marketed it towards boys, too. That was like a first of its kind. Now, here's the thing. You talked about the Cabbage Patch doll. Do you remember the My Buddy doll?
2: Oh, my God. My husband has one in the garage. It's so creepy.
0: No way. He still has one?
2: He still has. So his parents brought it over because they had it at their house, and they brought it over. I'm like, we don't want this here. And so every time I go in the garage, My Buddy is staring at me. It's creepy, because isn't that the doll they used for Chucky?
0: No, but it was very similar to My Buddy.
3: Oh, that is the creepiest doll of all time, with the bowl cut.
0: Extra points if you remember the theme song.
2: My Buddy.
0: My buddy.
2: My Buddy and me.
0: Wherever I go, he goes, My Buddy. Here we go. Here, check it out.

0: Now, I think my buddy was supposed to be more of a friend than a child, though. He's supposed to be like your buddy.
1: Yeah.
0: Oh, that's creepy.
1: Yeah, I think you're right.
0: That's just sad.
2: This has turned into a weird little bit.
0: You know what I need is an adult my buddy, since I don't have any friends.
2: Oh, I thought you said you needed an adult one to hug all the time.
0: That, I would do some hugging, as long as it would hug back.
2: God. Well, this turned sad pretty quick, huh?
0: Oh, but definitely Cabbage Patch dolls. I wonder, is there any that are worth a lot of money these days, Cabbage Patch dolls?
2: I don't, I'll Google
1: it. I've seen them for sale, and some of them, like, I guess if they're new in box, like, people are buying them, like, with hefty price tags.
0: Yeah, I would imagine.
2: I guess if you ever had the
1: toy convention,
2: Megan Maryliss.
0: Okay.
2: That one's worth, the recent sale was like $1,000, or the, okay, or just in new and wrapper was like $6,000.
0: Jeez. Okay.
2: Good for them.
1: Oh.
0: That's a nice little increase in price.
2: Well, all right. Maybe I'll have to do a little research then.
0: Well, awesome. Well, thank you. Thank you for that trip down memory lane.
1: Anytime. Thank you.
3: 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It'll be right there for you. We got the Golden Ring of Games on the way in just a second. We also have the Small Town Salute all coming up. But before we get to that, let's do this.

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1: We want to say good morning to everybody listening in Tower City, North Dakota, population 210. 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
21: 97K. Sunshine mixed with clouds at times today, with daytime highs approaching 81. Northwesterly winds 10 to 15 miles per hour. Partly cloudy skies tonight, lows dip down to about 55. Sunshine mixed with clouds at times tomorrow, highs level off around 82. Ample sunshine and dry Saturday, clouds on the increase by Sunday. Upper 70s Saturday, low 80s by Sunday. I'm meteorologist Paul Frondley on 97 Kick. Currently, it's 63 degrees.
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23: Today's question is, close to 30% of homeowners think it's rude if you ask this during a visit. What is it?
24: Okay. Boy, that could be so many things, right?
23: Yep.
24: But 30% think this one's rude?
23: This is rude.
24: All right, let's find out what it is. 320-656-9453. If you think you know what it is, then go ahead, jump on the phone, call us up. You could reign victorious in the golden

0: right, this is the Golden Ring of Games. The rumors are all true. Brian Riley, what is the question?
1: The question is, about 30% of homeowners think it's rude if you ask this during a visit.
0: What could it be? 320-656-9453. Good morning. Who's this?
2: This is Nicole. Good morning.
0: Nicole, what is your favorite dessert?
2: Oh my goodness. Probably apple crisp.
0: Apple crisp. Don't you make that?
1: I make that.
0: Brian Riley makes that all the time.
1: It's so good.
0: Awesome.
2: It is so good.
0: Well, hey, do you have an answer for us this morning?
2: Yeah, is it not take your shoes off and just walk through someone's house with your shoes on?
0: Oh, girl.
1: Sounds like that's a personal vendetta coming through the line here. No, it is not taking your shoes off or keeping them on.
2: Thanks, guys.
0: Thanks, Nicole.
2: Yep, bye, guys.
0: All right, Brian, clearly we need a hint, sir.
1: All right, so the question again is, close to 30% of homeowners think it's rude if you ask this during a visit.
0: Okay.
1: You're in the living room most of the time when this happens.
0: Okay.
1: And it seems as though they want to take control.
0: Ah, okay.
1: That should be a good clue.
0: I see what you're talking about here. All right, 320-656-9453. That is the phone number if you think you know what's going on this morning. We would love for you to call up and reign victorious in the Golden Ring of Games. We got to get a winner this morning. Feels much

0: like cocky.
1: Who has the audacity to do that in somebody else's house?
0: I mean, unless...
2: Well, we don't watch TV, so I don't know. That's just something that popped in my head.
1: Oh, you don't ever watch TV?
2: No.
0: You're doing it right.
1: Are you Amish?
2: No.
0: Yeah, he's almost, calling on someone else's
2: really.
0: Phone right now.
1: What did you say, Yancey?
2: I said almost, but not really.
1: Okay. All right. Hey, man, more power to you. You're probably a lot happier than the rest of us.
2: No, I'm just kidding.
1: Well, hey, sir, you did it this morning. You won the Golden Ring of Games. Thank goodness your radio still works.
2: Yeah, yeah.
1: All right, hold on one second. You might want to sell it, though, and get a windshield for that car you were driving in. Sounds a little breezy
0: in
1: there.
0: He's on a motorcycle.
1: Sounds a little breezy in there. Can you imagine not watching TV ever? Probably the happiest dude on the planet
0: just
1: Earth.
0: Just loves. Just doesn't listen to any crap.
1: Yeah,
0: that's
1: except
0: great.
1: This.
0: Well, nah, this is fine.
1: Radio still works.
0: Yeah.
1: I think the good. Amish are allowed to listen to the radio. All right. We asked you in the
0: making
1: morning survey
0: up.
1: That's coming up. What is the craziest thing that you or someone you know has put bacon on?
0: Ooh.
1: It'll go on. The craziest thing I ever had bacon on was a donut, and it was delectable.
0: I'm trying to think. I'd say donuts got to be up there for sure.
1: Yeah, it was so good. It was like a maple something donut and had bacon
0: oh,
1: on
0: yeah,
1: it.
0: Oh, yeah, I've had that.
1: Holy moly, was that thing good.
0: Oh, yeah, it's phenomenal.
1: Anyway, we asked you what's the craziest thing you've seen someone put bacon on. You left us some voicemails. We're playing those coming up in 4.5 minutes.
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5: Sunshine mixed with clouds at times today, with daytime highs approaching 81. Northwesterly winds 10 to 15 miles per hour. Partly cloudy skies tonight. Lows dip down to about 55. Sunshine mixed with clouds at times tomorrow. Highs level off around 82. Ample sunshine and dry Saturday. Clouds on the increase by Sunday. Upper 70s Saturday. Low 80s by Sunday. I'm meteorologist Paul Frondley on 97 Kick. Currently, it's 63 degrees.
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14: Good morning. This is the Valley's Hit Country Thursday harvest weather forecast for the Drayton District of American Crystal Sugar.

0: Daytime high temperatures generally range from the upper 70s to the middle 80s over the next 7 days, with morning low temperatures mostly in the 50s each morning. Maximum relative humidities peak from 80 to 90%, except near saturation on days with showers, and minimum relative humidities generally 40 to 50%. Dry weather dominates until next Monday and Tuesday, when scattered showers and storms could bring between 1/4 and 1/2 inch of rain in spots. The 8 to 14 day outlook for the 27th through September the 2nd, above normal temperatures and above normal precipitation are forecast. 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For 1310 KNOX, I'm meteorologist Mark Ewens. Have a safe harvest.
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0: It's now time for the morning survey. We want to know, what's the craziest thing you've seen somebody put bacon on?
1: Bacon on donuts. There is a bakery that sometimes they do it, and I have tried it, and it was actually pretty good, the salty and the sweet. But I love bacon.
2: So I make bacon-flavored cupcakes and cakes, like with like a dark chocolate or a caramel. You'll die for it. Like, if you ate bacon, this would be the cake of your dream. When instead of using like vegetable oil or like any oils, I use bacon grease that's been filtered. It's just straight liquid gold.
0: That was your morning survey on the Kelly Jordan Show.

0: I don't know. This seems kind of creepy to me.
1: You're talking about it?
2: I got some big news.
1: We're talking about it.
3: Turn it up. Here's what's trending on the Kelly Jordan Show.
0: They've been talking about this for a while, that there's going to be an AI Val Kilmer in the movie As Deep as the Grave.
4: Okay.
0: And the video has come out of it, and it is it's creepy. It's just creepy knowing this guy is dead. Here's a little preview of the movie. Lots of music.
4: Terrifying.
0: There may be some words here at some point. It's a door opening.
4: Thank you for the explanation.
0: And someone holding a lantern up to see who just came through the door.
4: Is it Val Kilmer?
0: Okay, here we go. Ah, for Pete's sake.
5: What you had me store in here.
0: That's Val Kilmer's voice, which doesn't
5: sound... I'll take the job. I knew what you had me store in here.
0: That doesn't sound anything like Val Kilmer.
4: Sounds robot-y.
0: From what I remember, it does. Now, his estate gave permission for them to use his likeness, and they were compensated for his AI appearance. He's expected to appear in a third of the screen time, which is currently about 3 hours. He's going to be on screen for about an hour.
4: Okay.
0: As AI, which is just... I don't know. Doesn't that kind of take you out of it, knowing that that dude is dead, and then you're just watching a movie with him in it?
4: And he didn't do anything prior to this.
0: No.
4: Right?
0: It's yeah. like you saw the Canes Chuck Norris commercial where they used...
4: Right.
0: I hated that.
4: Now,
0: I know I saw what Canes was trying to do because they put Chuck Norris's family in the end of the commercial saying, like, you know, this we are okay with this. We condone this use of his image and likeness. But why would you use AI of a dead person to sell chicken tenders?
4: Maybe because nobody's doing it. You know what I mean? Like,
0: meaning what?
4: They're just trying to be ahead of the curve.
0: Okay. We're going to see more and more and more of
4: this. Yeah. Like, if you try it and you're the first one, you go, oh, that actually worked. It's kind of like... All those, we talk about it in What Riles Riley, those AI flyers or whatever.
0: Oh, God, yeah.
4: Right? Like, you saw one person do it, and you're like, oh, that was kind of...
0: And now
4: everybody yeah. does it.
0: So or now, just AI altering your photos. It's like, you look nothing like that.
4: Or they're just doing it for the cash grab because they go, well, people are going to want to see what Val Kilmer, fake Val Kilmer, looks like in a movie.
0: That is true.
4: You know what I mean? Like, there's so many different variables behind it.
0: And how much love did Canes get for people talking about it because of that creepy Chuck Norris commercial?
4: Still talking about it right now?
0: Right. Which was, I just did not like that. I like Canes, don't get me wrong, yeah. but that commercial just rubbed me the wrong way.
4: I just saw something that there was some comedians, streamers, and like an athlete that all gave their likeness for an AI movie.
0: So meaning they won't be in the movie.
4: They won't be in the movie, but their likeness is. Because it's like a...
0: Oh,
4: it was over in... It's across the pond.
0: Okay.
4: And they all had accents, and none of them had accents in real life. So it's starting to happen. I'm wondering, though. Here's the other thing I'm wondering, because they have to get permission to do it, right?
0: Uh-huh.
4: How much are they paying for the likeness?
0: Well, here's the other thing. How much would they have to slightly alter it to say, no, that's not you? Like, say it's Tom Cruise, right? And they slightly alter his teeth, so it's not his actual teeth, but looks just like him. And then could they say, no, that's not you at all. Look, the teeth are totally different. Or look, your earlobes are connected in AI. They're not connected in real life.
4: Maybe. I feel like that's a little too touchy. The lawyers are too good to get away with.
0: Yeah, but I'm saying, like,
4: I get it.
0: It's going to happen, right?
4: At some point, someone's going to sue somebody.
0: Yeah.
4: It's not going to end pretty.
0: I think we should sue over those AI pictures they used on the banner of our website.
4: We need to sue for
0: nobody on the station looks anything like that.
4: Since when am I 54?
0: Yeah, since when do I have a skin condition?
4: That is also very true.
0: Yeah, look at that picture, dude.
4: Yeah, dude, we both look absolutely shot out.
0: Horrible, yeah.
4: And nobody even double-checked. They didn't even, once they finished it, they were just like, ah, yeah, that's good enough.
0: I also haven't had a bald head in 5 years. I did that during COVID just because I couldn't get a haircut.
4: I think the picture they used was from like 2002 or like 2022.
0: It might have been 2021, I think.
4: Maybe even further back.
0: Yeah, because I shaved my head during COVID because you couldn't get in to get a haircut.
4: Jeez.
0: Anyway, no one cares about that, Kelly. Shut up. Anyway, so Val Kilmer, AI in this movie. Honestly, I want to see it because of that reason and that reason alone.
4: See what I'm saying?
0: Yeah.
4: There it is.
0: And I love Val. I thought I was a huge Val Kilmer fan ever since I saw him in Real Genius. You ever seen that movie?
4: Uh-uh.
0: Real Genius is a banger.
4: Val Kilmer's Batman to me.
0: Yep. He did one of my favorite Batmans, too.
4: That's the only one.
0: Also, Iceman in Top Gun. I had my hair cut like his on purpose.
4: You still kind of got it.
0: My mom bought this. My mom was a hairstylist for Cost Cutters.
4: Yeah.
0: And she bought this big old comb with a level bubble on it.
4: Yep.
0: So that she could give me the perfect flat top so I could look like Ice Iceman from Top Gun.
4: Did you have a button that said Iceman?
0: I didn't.
4: You should.
0: I had dog tags though that said Iceman on them. Oh boy, what a nerd!
4: No, you didn't.
0: Yes, I did, dude.
4: You wore
0: why
4: it?
0: Would I? Why would I lie? I've revealed way worse things than that.
4: So you at the time were like, man,
0: I'm Iceman. Yeah. I'd be listening to Highway to the Danger Zone on my Walkman as I rode my bike around.
4: Yeah. Okay. We got to move on from this.
0: Please. Yeah. It's no one cares. Dude. No one cares.
4: So you know how Dane Cook had the comedian at one point was the biggest guy in all comedy.
0: Oh my gosh. Yeah.
4: Millions of dollars coming
0: its
4: way.
0: Dane Cook.
4: He was probably one of the first comedians to sell out stadiums.
0: Yeah.
4: Like legitimately. Well, did you know that he had millions of dollars stolen from him from his own brother?
0: I did know that actually.
4: Now his brother's name is Daryl. And he's technically Dane's half-brother. Well, here's the deal. There's going to be a documentary coming out, which I'm really excited about. It's called Funny Money. And it's how Dane's brother, who was also his business manager back in 2008, was arrested and charged for stealing $12 million.
0: His own brother, dude.
4: Over several years by withdrawing large sums of money and then stashing the cash.
0: Yeah. The story goes on. Like Dane said he had like $500,000 left. And so he rented out a stadium and did a stadium show to like bolster his money again and then kind of made a slight comeback.
4: So the whole thing, it comes out next month. It's going to be out on Netflix and it shows his half brother Daryl had a safe full of Dane's money.
0: Oh my God.
4: And even put some of it in baggies and hid it in jars of tomatoes because, you know, that's what you do when you have so much cash flowing in.
0: Yeah.
4: You hide it everywhere.
0: I feel bad for him. Like, talk about don't let them love you because they'll hate you even more. Like, everybody loved Dane Cook, and now no one can stand him.
4: Now, here's the part that makes this whole thing interesting. So his brother did time. He's out now.
0: Mm-hmm.
4: But in the movie, Dane says, quote, I do believe there's money out there, and I believe there's people that know more. Where like, is he? Like
0: his money is out there somewhere.
4: Right. And he's like, where's my brother? What has he done? Like, what? How does this whole thing end? I don't know, but
0: boy,
4: I'm telling you, this documentary sounds super interesting. And honestly, it's probably going to revive Dane Cook's career.
0: I hope so, man.
4: He needs that money.
0: Yeah, man. Talk about betting on yourself, though. You got 500 grand left,
4: right,
0: and you spend it all renting out a stadium and pray to God that you sell it out.
4: I know.
0: So you can, and he did. He sold it out. I would still go see Dane Cook. He gets a bad rep for joke stealing.
4: He's not as bad as Carlos Mencia, but yeah,
0: right.
4: He's funny.
0: A lot of times, too, like they say it's more parallel thought than it is joke stealing. And they always say the joke about when President Trump was like, I'm going to make Mexico pay for the wall. And every comedian had a joke. Well, if you make Mexico pay for it, who's going to build it?
4: Yeah.
0: Whatever. Like it was a constant joke like that. Sometimes I just think it's parallel thinking, not joke theft. Anyway, Kelly, why don't you shut up and move on with the show? Okay, will do.
4: Sounds great.
0: We got birthday golf on the way next.
4: Yeah.
0: This is, and then today's theme is these are all actors, Brian, who have played superheroes.
4: Oh.
0: Okay, so you got to guess their age. You got to come in under par on I got nine of them for you. We're going to do nine holes today in birthday golf.
4: I got my hole.
0: So get your thinking cap on.
4: I got it.
0: We got that coming up next.
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6: From the newsroom, I'm Alex Carminati. Minnesota House Speaker and GOP gubernatorial nominee Lisa Daymuth held a press conference outlining a new plan to handle statewide fraud if she were elected governor. Daymuth mentioned she worked in the House to create an Office of the Inspector General and that she would use informational technology. She outlined what else she would do.
7: I will unfreeze the federal freeze on welfare benefits to our state. If you steal welfare from our state, you're going to prison with no exceptions. You will receive a lifetime ban from receiving benefits. I will fire all existing commissioners and deputy commissioners. I'll form a standing fraud oversight committee at the executive level to be led by my Lieutenant Governor, Ryan Wilson.
6: Daymuth will face U.S. Senator and DFL gubernatorial nominee Amy Klobuchar on November 3rd in the general election. From the newsroom, I'm Alex Carminati.
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14: Good morning. This is the Valley's Hit Country Thursday agriculture weather forecast for the Hillsboro District of American Crystal Sugar. Over the course of the next week, daytime high temperatures will generally be in the mid-80s to around 90 at times, with overnight lows dropping into the 50s most mornings. Maximum relative humidities generally range from 80 to 90%, but saturation occurs on the days with rain. And minimum relative humidities of 40 to 50% are expected most afternoons. The next chance for showers and storms comes later Monday into Tuesday of next week, with 1/4 to 1/2 inch of rain expected in spots across the district. The 8 to 14 day outlook for the 27th of August through September 2nd, above normal temperatures and precipitation. This agriculture weather forecast has been brought to you by Goose River Bank, Trans Systems, and Ride-L. For the Valley's Hit Country, I'm meteorologist Mark Ewens.
15: Sunshine mixed with clouds at times today, with daytime highs approaching 81. Northwesterly winds 10 to 15 miles per hour. Partly cloudy skies again tonight. Lows dip down to about 55. Sunshine mixed with clouds at times tomorrow, 82. Lots of sunshine and dry Saturday. Clouds on the increase by Sunday. Upper 70s Saturday. Low 80s by Sunday. I'm meteorologist Paul Frombly on 97 Kick. Currently, it's 63 degrees.
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18: My mom has to whisper anything she finds to be inappropriate. My mom is like, God hears everything. But not if you talk. So what I do is I say what she said louder. So that way the Lord knows she's a sinner. One time my mom whispered the word marijuana. And I was like, marijuana? She's like, keep it down. The neighbors might hear, get the wrong idea. And I was like, no, they're not, Mom. Because first of all, we are calling it by its full government name. And second of all, our entire family looks like we have the police non-emergency number on speed dial. My mom did not need to be worried about me doing drugs because you can't get drugs if you look like you enjoy snitching on people.
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0: song. Stella Lefty on the Kelly Jordan Show. It's now time. Oh, darn it.
1: Oh, boy.
0: It was supposed to be ready. Here we go. It's now time for birthday golf.
1: Oh,
0: you want the...
1: Yeah, do a little.
0: Birthday golf. Yeah. Today's topic, Brian, is...
1: Golf.
0: Well, yes. But it's all actors who have played superheroes.
1: Oh, okay.
0: I got nine of them here. We got nine holes. It's okay. Par three, right?
1: Yep.
0: So, 27.
1: Okay.
0: You got to guess their ages and try and stay under par. You ready for this?
1: No, but let's do this.
0: The first one, in birthday golf,
1: yep.
0: Hugh Jackman, who obviously played Wolverine.
1: Hugh Jackman. Okay. So, Hugh Jackman. Hugh Jackman. Man, he's been doing this for a minute. And he looks good, too.
0: Man, he does.
1: He looks real good. You know what I'm going to say? I'm going to say Hugh Jackman, 58. I don't like it.
0: You don't like it?
1: I don't like it.
0: Well, it wasn't a hole in one, but you are off only by one.
1: He's really?
0: 57, yep.
1: 50. Wow, okay. I'll take that.
0: So you're only at plus one after first hole.
1: All right. Hugh Jackman hooking me up.
0: Yeah, man.
1: Heck yeah. All right.
0: You ready for the next one?
1: Yep. Numero dos.
0: George Clooney, who played Batman. Now, was he considered to be not a good Batman?
1: That was a bad Batman. That was the one with Uma Thurman. They had an all-star cast, too.
0: Right.
1: Uma Thurman.
0: Just didn't turn out right.
1: The Schwarzenegger. And yeah, it was just.
0: I don't think I ever saw that one.
1: You're not.
0: Oddly enough. So,
1: there was like a musical part in it.
0: Yeah.
1: Yeah, I didn't really like it.
0: So George Clooney.
1: Well, was he in ER?
0: Yeah. He got his start, though, on a show called Facts of Life.
1: The Facts of Life?
0: You take the good, you take the bad, you take them both, and there you have.
1: I'm going to say.
0: The Facts of Life.
1: I'm going to say George.
0: The Facts of Life.
1: Clooney is 63.
0: Well, it's not too bad. You're only off by, you said 63, you're only off by two.
1: Okay,
0: he's 65 years old.
1: That's actually not bad at all.
0: Dude, you're doing really good.
1: That's very good. Okay. You can shank a couple here.
0: Well, if you stay on this path, you'll be under par.
1: Yeah. Oof, come on, baby.
0: Are you ready for the next one?
1: Yep.
0: Tobey Maguire, who played Spider-Man. How old is he in birthday golf? Tobey Maguire.
1: God, when did the original one come out? Early 2000s?
0: I think so, yeah.
1: He's probably about 20s. I'm going to say Tobey Maguire.
0: Tobey Mac.
1: 47.
0: 47?
1: Ooh, I don't like that. I don't like it. Yeah, I don't
0: Ooh,
1: like it.
0: That's not a good one. He's 51.
1: Okay, four.
0: So you're off by four on
1: that
0: one.
1: Okay, I'm at seven through three.
0: Yeah, not bad.
1: I'm not bad. I could be worse.
0: You're still under par, which is good.
1: It could be worse. Okay.
0: In birthday golf. All right, you ready for the next one?
1: Yeah. By the way, birthday golf is way better than regular golf because I don't suck as bad at.
0: Yeah. So heck, even nice. I can play birthday golf.
1: Yeah, this is great.
0: All right, you ready for the next one?
1: Come on.
0: Mark Ruffalo. Mark Ruffalo, however you pronounce his name.
1: Yep.
0: He was in a movie called Eternal Sunshine of the Spotless Mind, which is one of my favorite movies of all time.
1: Is that one with Jim Carrey?
0: Yeah.
1: Okay.
0: That movie is just genius. But he played Hulk. How old? Is Mark Ruffalo.
1: You ever heard Mark Ruffalo's, like, brain tumor story?
0: No.
1: So he had a dream that was extremely vivid. And so he was freaked out about it, went to the doctor, they found a tumor.
0: Oh, gosh.
1: And he got it removed and everything. I mean, clearly everything's good now.
0: Yeah, wow.
1: But it was a crazy, like, vivid dream that he had about it.
0: The body be knowing, man. The body be knowing.
1: All right, the rough daddy. Let's say 52.
0: Whoops, I hit that too early.
1: 52 for Mark Ruffalo. He's so tough to tell. Yeah, that one's bad.
0: That's not a very good
1: one. That one's bad.
0: He's 58. So that's plus six
1: I'm
0: on that one.
1: Four.
0: Ooh, that kind of took you out.
1: Oh, no.
0: That kind of took you out a little bit on that Mark Ruffalo.
1: So to get par, I need 14 in the next five.
0: Let's see what you can do, kid.
1: Come on.
0: The next birthday in birthday golf, Patrick Stewart, who played Professor X.
1: You pick all the old ones that I can't tell
0: he was
1: anymore.
0: Captain Picard. Well, I'm not going to pick the new ones.
1: Like, yeah, it's easier.
0: He also played Captain Picard.
1: I think he's very old.
0: How old, though?
1: I'm going to say
0: golf.
1: I'm going to say Patrick Stewart has to be minimum 84.
0: Well, not bad, though. Not bad.
1: What do I got?
0: He's 86.
1: Okay, two more.
0: So you're off by, you said 84?
1: 84.
0: Okay.
1: So two more. I'm at 16. If my math, no, 15. My math is serving me right. 15, I got 12 to go through four.
0: All right.
1: So I got... Three to give on each hole.
0: You ready for the next one?
1: Oh, gosh. Come on.
0: Up next, Ryan Reynolds, played Deadpool.
1: Oh, he's impossible.
0: Yeah, he's looked the same since he was 18 years old.
1: Yeah, he has not changed at all.
0: Good moisturizer.
1: Fantastic moisturizer. Let's say Ryan Reynolds, gosh, he's 46.
0: He's 49, so you're only off by three.
1: That's three. Yep, that's fine. You're only off by three. We're in the zone.
0: Are you keeping track? Because I'm running down.
1: No, I'm keeping track here. I got mine.
0: Are you being honest?
1: Yeah, 1, 2, 4, 6, 2, 3.
0: Okay. Have you added them all up, though?
1: Yeah, mentally. I've got 18.
0: Are you ready for the next one in birthday golf?
1: Yep.
0: All actors who have played superheroes.
1: Yep.
0: This one's a bit of a wild card. Nicolas Cage as Ghost Rider.
1: Oh, boy. And you can't tell because of the plastic surgery.
0: He's a vampire. That's the rumor in Hollywood is that he's a vampire.
1: Didn't he play a vampire once in a movie?
0: Yeah, but he's looked the same his entire life. And then they did one of those things where they found like a picture from the like 1840s and it looked exactly like Nicolas Cage.
1: Yeah.
0: And like this dude's totally a vampire.
1: Well, Nicolas Cage has been acting for a minute.
0: Hot minute. Got his big break in a movie called Valley Girl.
1: What was the two? Doesn't he have one in Tucson or something like that?
0: Raising Arizona.
1: That's what it's called.
0: That's fantastic. That movie's hilarious.
1: That's what it's called. I'm going to say Nicolas Cage has to be 64.
0: 64 and old Nick Cage? you're not bad, though. Not bad. He's only 62.
1: Okay, so that's two. I have some to give. I have some to give still.
0: Yep. And we only got two left.
1: Two left. Which, my math serves me right here. I have a 20. 20.
0: Okay, yeah, dude, you got this.
1: 20. I think I'm doing good.
0: Now, this is a tough one, too, because he's hard to tell. Paul Rudd in Ant-Man.
1: Dude, what are we doing here?
0: Paul Rudd in Ant-Man.
1: He hasn't aged either. Dude, you're choosing the ageless wonders.
0: Heck yeah, I am.
1: Paul Rudd.
0: I'm trying to take you down a notch, kid.
1: 58.
0: 58 for Paul Rudd.
1: Come on, baby. Come on, baby. Come on, baby. Come on, baby.
0: Not bad.
1: Come on, baby.
0: I mean, it's not a hole in one, but it's not bad. Paul Rudd's only 57.
1: Oh, that's one. Okay. I'll take the one.
0: You could be off by so much on this next one, it wouldn't even hurt you.
1: Seven.
0: All right, here we go. Next up, Wesley Snipes as Blade. Wesley Snipes as Blade.
1: Wesley Snipes.
0: Birthday golf as Blade.
1: Man, was Wesley Snipes in White Man Can't Jump?
0: Yep. Great movie.
1: Fantastic movie.
0: He was also in Demolition Man with Sylvester Stallone. That was a great movie.
1: Nope.
0: He's been in a million movies, though, dude. He was in New Jack City. Great movie.
1: I'm going to say Wesley Snipes is 70.
0: Ooh.
1: Oh, no.
0: That's not a good one. No. Wesley Snipes is 64, so that's a +6 for you.
1: Oh, no, dude.
0: I think you came in right at par.
1: Did I want
0: 27 would be par. Did you come in 13, right at par?
1: 15, 18, 27. 27!
0: Woo! We got par! He's on par!
1: We shot par!
0: The crowd goes wild.
1: Oh, yeah, all seven people that were there.
0: Nicely done, Brian. That's pretty good, though.
1: I'll take it.
0: Considering some of those are really tough because those people just do not age at all.
1: And the fact that no one was under the age of 40.
0: Well, you know all of those. I was trying to give you, you don't want a challenge. I'll give you easy.
1: No, you keep challenging me. 27. Give me the hard course. Maybe I'll hit from the tips next time.
0: Whoa, whatever that means.
1: That's the furthest tee box.
0: Oh, okay.
1: Case.
0: Call that the tip?
1: Yeah, when you... When you go golfing with someone, they go, do you want to hit from the tips? You say, no.
0: Okay. I want the ladies' tees.
1: Yeah, you can say, I want from the reds.
0: Okay.
1: You can say, I want the reds or I want the whites.
0: Is the red the woman's tees?
1: The red is the women's tees.
0: Okay.
1: And
0: I think that's sexist that they do that. I think it's sexist they call it the women's tees.
1: Yeah, what do you want to call them instead?
0: Just the close tees? Closest to the tee?
1: The closest to the tee?
0: Yeah. Why do we gotta make women less then? That's all I'm saying.
1: You and I gotta go golfing one of these days.
0: I'm gonna pass on that. All right, coming up next, I did something to my son that I don't know if he'll ever forgive me for. And I wanna know if this has ever happened to you before. You ever been left behind? And I'm talking just forgotten about. Just straight forgotten about. Has this ever happened to you? I'm gonna tell you what happened to me coming up next.
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10: Good morning. This is the Valley's Hit Country Thursday agriculture weather forecast for the East Grand Forks District of American Crystal Sugar. Maximum daytime temperatures across the district will generally be in the 80s over the next 7 days, with overnight low temperatures mostly in the 50s. Maximum relative humidities peak each morning between 80 and 90%. Minimum relative humidities of 40 to 50% are possible during the afternoon. Precipitation chances come back on Sunday into Monday, where showers and thunderstorms could produce anywhere from a quarter to a half an inch in spots. The 8 to 14 day outlook for the 27th through the 2nd of September: above normal temperatures and above normal precipitation. 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I'm Mark Ewan.
11: Sunshine mixed with clouds at times today, with daytime highs approaching 81. Northwesterly winds 10 to 15 miles per hour. Partly cloudy skies again tonight. Lows dip down to about 55. Sunshine mixed with clouds at times tomorrow, 82. Lots of sunshine and dry Saturday. Clouds on the increase by Sunday. Upper 70s Saturday. Low 80s by Sunday. I'm meteorologist Paul Frombly on 97 Kick. Currently, it's 63 degrees.
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0: So have you ever left somebody somewhere or gotten left somewhere? So I'm taking my kids to band practice all the time, and we're giving other kids rides and everything. It's just mayhem, right?
1: Right.
0: Absolute mayhem. Trying to, and you know, we help other parents out. They help us out. It's just the whole thing.
1: Yep.
0: When you're trying to get your kids to school for all these extracurricular activities.
1: Nailed it.
0: So I got the third row seat in my Tahoe, right? Mm-hmm. And I can't necessarily see back there as well as you might think that you can when there's other kids in the car, right?
1: Yeah.
0: So we're giving my daughter and some of her friends a ride home from band practice the other day. And of course, my daughter and my son also need to be taken home from marching band practice.
1: Yep.
0: I don't really pay attention, right? I just hear people get in the car. I was like looking at my phone, I'm sure, or something. And then I just heard all the doors close, and I was like, all right, you guys want to go get some DQ? You know, I'd be in that fun dad, right?
1: Yeah.
0: Hey, you know, and look at me.
1: Trying to make friends.
0: I got an extra $20. I'll buy you guys a small Blizzard, whatever. Yeah. So we go, and we're just driving, and I'm not paying attention because it's teenagers talking, and it's kind of annoying. You know, it just is.
1: Yeah.
0: It's everybody's using the same catchphrases like, bruh, this, and, you know,
1: yeah,
0: whatever. And we get to DQ. And I start taking everybody's order, and I yell out, Vincent, what do you want? Silence. And my daughter looks and goes, hey, Vincent's not in the car. Vincent is my son's name, by the way.
1: Wait, nobody noticed your son wasn't in the car?
0: Because he runs silent, he runs deep. Like, he doesn't make a big stink about himself being in the car. Plus, he was going to be in the car with a bunch of other teenage girls, so I just assumed that he would be quiet, you know?
1: Yeah.
0: Because he doesn't want to look, he doesn't want to embarrass himself or anything like that. And honestly, I would have thought that someone would have said, hey, where's Vincent? Somewhere between the high school and the Dairy Queen.
1: I can't believe nobody said anything or even, what were you doing? Looking at YouTube videos?
0: When everybody got in the car, yeah.
1: Okay, so that's
0: but not what, while I was driving.
1: Well, yeah, not while you were driving. I was just trying to figure out the distraction part.
0: I was just looking at my phone. I just heard, I heard all the doors close.
1: You just assumed.
0: And I was like, I didn't even say, like, no one even says hi to me or anything. I'm the chauffeur. I don't mean anything to these people.
1: Right.
0: And so I just start driving. I drive away from the school, and no one bothered to speak up. Now, they might have thought, oh, Vinny got a ride with somebody else or something like that, or, oh, he had to stay for a while, whatever.
1: Just assuming without actually
0: right,
1: asking.
0: No one's really asking any questions, right? They just assume that. They assume the adult knows what's going on.
1: Jeez.
0: Well, Kelly's the adult. He must know if his son's supposed to be in the car or not.
1: You would think.
0: And then we get to DQ. Now, DQ is maybe 10 minutes from the high school. So I was like, oh, crap. No text from my son, nothing. He wasn't like, hey, what the hell, where are you? Nothing. I go back to the school, he's just standing there.
1: Wait, what? So he was just standing there waiting, like, hey, just, all right, someone's coming at some point. Yeah. He's just hoping and praying that somebody actually remembers where he's at.
0: I think he was so hurt. He was so hurt that I didn't realize he wasn't in the car.
1: What did he say when he got into the car?
0: He was like, oh, I was wondering where you were. I was like, well, then text me, buddy. Like, you didn't see that nobody else was around?
1: How many times did you apologize to him?
0: Still. Even this morning, I sent an apology text. I was like, hey, man, I'm so sorry about yesterday. You know how it is with all those crazy girls in a car.
1: Dude, if Vinny was smart, right now is where he capitalizes. And
0: oh,
1: he,
0: yeah.
1: He gets, hey, Dad, I've been looking at this game.
0: Yeah. Hey,
1: Dad, I think I need a bigger TV in my
0: room. I wouldn't even pause.
1: Yeah,
0: I'd be like, you know what, son?
1: Dad, I'm thinking about 85 inches on the wall. What do you think? You know what I mean? You get a 90.
0: He's too good of a soul. He wouldn't do that to me.
1: No.
0: Like, I could tell he wasn't even mad at me. He probably just felt hurt that I recognize everybody else was in the car except for him.
1: Man, and you're just out here. You didn't tell your wife, did you?
0: No, but it'll get back to her.
1: She's going to find out. Oh, man. Are you going to get in trouble?
0: Probably. I'm sure it's coming. Luckily, I didn't see my wife at all yesterday, so I dodged a bullet yesterday.
1: Bribery is key. You might have to bribe your daughter, too, because they're thick
0: as
1: thieves.
0: That is true.
1: They're thick as thieves.
0: Because she'll sing on me like a canary.
1: Oh, man. Absolutely. She'll throw you right under the bus.
0: My God, I felt terrible, though. I was like, who forgets their child at school?
1: Oh, well, you're not that bad. Jenna just texted in.
0: Oh, what'd she say?
1: She said, I got halfway to daycare the other day. Then I got a phone call from my husband saying, hey, you left the kid here. Felt pretty dumb.
0: The reason why you were going.
1: Yeah, you're just halfway there like,
0: oh,
1: he's sleeping the whole time. This is kind of nice.
0: Back there, yeah.
1: This is nice.
0: A little mommy time. A little mommy time.
1: Turn on. Ah, dang it. I did it again. Hilarious.
0: I know it's happened with parents a lot, though, before where you just like you get somewhere or you like you were supposed. This happened to me like a long time ago where I was supposed to drop a kid off. When my kids were really, really little.
1: Yeah.
0: And I just totally forgot and just drove to work. And I was like, oh, crap, I still got the kid in the back of the car.
1: Just one random kid in the car?
0: Yeah, because my daughter was going to school at the time. My son had to be dropped off at preschool. and he had like fallen asleep. And so I just forgotten all about him. And then I look in the rearview mirror. I'm like, oh man, I forgot to drop him off at preschool. I got to turn around and go back.
1: My mom did that once.
0: Forgot you?
1: No, she left me in the car. She forgot to drop me off at school. So my brother went to the middle school.
0: Okay.
1: And I went to the elementary school and she was running late. So for some reason, and it was funny because my elementary school was closer to my parents' house than the middle school.
0: Okay.
1: So it would be bang, bang, she could get to work.
0: Mm-hmm.
1: Well, she bypassed that, went straight to the middle school after getting McDonald's for breakfast.
0: Right.
1: And then we pull into the parking lot and I go, Mom, do I not have school today? And she's like, oh my. And I just stayed at work with her that day.
0: Dude, I'm telling you, parents are just stressed out. So like, It just happens. It just happens where you do this. Let's see, Matt texting in. One time me, a bunch of my friends, and my parents went camping. It started raining, so we packed up in a hurry and headed home. A half hour later, we stopped at McDonald's, realized my little brother wasn't even in the car. Luckily, I called one of my friends. He was in that car, but my parents had no idea that they didn't even get him in our car.
1: That's actually funny.
0: That's terrifying, man.
1: Now, Natasha's wondering, hold on. She said, so you've forgotten your son more than once.
0: Well, this was, but this isn't really forgetting him. This was like,
1: just forgot he was in the car
0: this
1: time.
0: Just busy dad stuff. Busy dad stuff.
1: Okay, so Chris texting in.
0: All right.
1: Years ago, my uncle left my aunt at a gas station in Hudson, Wisconsin, which is right on the border of Minnesota and Wisconsin.
0: It's a beautiful city, actually.
1: Drove all the way to Cold Spring, which from there is probably about 2 hours.
0: It's
1: got to
0: be a 2 hour drive. Holy moly.
1: Before realizing she wasn't in the car.
0: Dang.
1: What do you think she was doing at the gas? Like, what do you do at the gas? I'd walk straight to the bar.
0: As a young child?
1: My uncle left my aunt at a gas station.
0: I know, but I'm guessing, was she young at the time? I was picturing her being young for some reason. I don't know why I was picturing that.
1: I'm assuming uncle and aunt means they're married.
0: My uncle left my aunt. Oh, okay.
1: So they'd be married.
0: Sorry, man.
1: No, that's fine.
0: I'm dealing with trauma over here. I'm dealing with trauma.
1: Yeah, I know. Now you're trying to think about a way to get out of this whole thing you don't get yelled at.
0: Lisa texting in, we left our kids at a gas station. We stopped for a bathroom break. When we were all finished, my husband started to drive away. We got a block away. We noticed our 10-year-old son was not with us. I don't know why it's so funny because it's like the worst thing you can possibly do, but I totally get it.
1: You don't think about it, especially like, I feel like a lot of this happens when you're in a rush.
0: All the time.
1: You're like, I got to get here. I'm cutting it close already. We just got to move and boom, on to the next one.
0: Especially when it's multiple kids, dude. You're flying, you know?
1: Oh, E.T. texting this one in. I fell asleep on a school bus on the way to school and woke up at the bus terminal when the bus driver was parking the bus. I never got out at school.
0: And what the heck did they do with him then?
1: Well, he just never got out at the school. I'm assuming the bus driver's like, dang it. Probably drove him back over there. How weird would it be if the bus driver's like, you want to get in my car? I'll drop you off my way home. No, I'll just walk.
0: Stranger danger.
1: I'll walk. Appreciate the opportunity, brother.
0: I'll just stay here till tomorrow morning. When you come get the bus tomorrow morning, I'll still be in it.
1: Tasha's saying, now we can sadly understand why parents forget their kids in the car sometimes.
0: Yeah, that is true, man. It is true.
1: We need you to make more noise in the car so we know you're there.
0: Yeah. We got someone sitting on hold says that they did they got left behind one time. What happened to you?
2: I did, yeah. My entire family went to a water park, and I got left behind there for a few hours.
0: Few hours?
2: Yeah. Yeah.
0: So how did that happen?
2: Yeah. Well, we'd all, and by all, I mean like my family, my aunts, uncles, cousins, grandparents, like we probably had like two passenger vans full of people, going to this water park for the day. And yeah, we spent the whole day at the water park and time to leave. I go to the locker, I'm starting to change, whatever, notice I don't recognize anybody around me. I step outside. I can't find my family anywhere. And, you know, I'm a kid. I don't have a cell phone. Not everybody had a cell phone back then. And so I couldn't get a hold of my family for probably like 3 or 4 hours.
1: Jeez.
0: They didn't recognize you were gone for 3 or 4 hours?
2: Yeah.
1: How long was the drive that you guys had from the water park to wherever you were staying?
2: It was about an hour and a half drive, so they like
1: got all the way home.
0: Oh my gosh!
1: Yes. Wait, you don't have her?
0: Yeah, everyone's just assuming that you're in the other van.
1: Oh, we got enough people; it's fine.
2: Yeah,
0: this is
2: yeah.
0: like a Home Alone situation. Almost,
1: this is identical to Home Alone.
0: Yeah.
1: So what did they like?
2: Yeah, at the water park alone.
1: Yeah. Did they like feed you at the water park? Did they feel bad, give you a couple of hot dogs or a funnel cake or something to like kill your time?
2: They did, actually. Yeah, so I didn't know who to go up to. You know, I found one of the lifeguards there and told them, like, I can't find my family. They asked me, you know, did I know my parents' number? And I didn't. I was just a kid. Yeah, and they felt really bad. They, you know, I hung out in the, the back offices. They brought me corn dogs and, you know, it was not bad. They had TV back there. They put on some cartoons and I just chilled for a few hours. So it wasn't that bad, but, I'm not going to say my feelings weren't hurt because they were.
1: That's fair. So when did your family realize you were gone? Like when they got home and they turned right around? How did that all work out?
2: Yeah, that's what my parents told me. They got home, they started to unload, getting all the kids and everybody back in the house or back in their family's cars. And then they realized when they were counting everybody, like, we don't have her.
0: Holy cow.
2: They apparently called the water park, and I didn't know this. They told me later. They called the water park, said, yeah, we got her. And so they turned around and had to come pick me up. My dad, to this day, 20 years later, still feels really, really bad about it.
0: Oh, hell yeah. I would if that was my daughter I left behind for 4 hours.
1: Also, calling the water park, meaning, hi, I left my wallet. Also, is my daughter there? Just want to double check.
0: Did they have to, like, get the law involved? Because I would imagine an abandoned child, you got to call the police, right?
2: Yeah, at first, yes. The water park did call the police because they didn't know what was going on.
1: Joe Dirt situation going on.
2: Yeah, a police officer came and talked to me, asked me what happened.

0: Jordan Show.
1: All right, I got four words. You tell me how they're all connected. I think people are going to get these today.
2: Okay.
1: Columbia, Discovery, Atlantis, Enterprise. Columbia, Discovery, Atlantis, Enterprise. This is a super easy one today. If you know how it's all connected, go ahead. Text in a guess to 320-656-9453. If you don't know how it's all connected, stick around. In 4.5 minutes, you're going to find out how.
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5: Sunshine mixed with clouds at times today, with daytime highs approaching 81. Northwesterly winds 10 to 15 miles per hour. Partly cloudy skies again tonight. Lows dip down to about 55. Sunshine mixed with clouds at times tomorrow, 82. Lots of sunshine and dry Saturday. Clouds on the increase by Sunday. Upper 70s Saturday. Low 80s by Sunday. I'm meteorologist Paul Frombly on 97 Kick. Currently, it's 63 degrees.
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1: Becky, Kristen, Ben, Brenda, you guys all got it right. Those are space shuttles. Did you not know that, Brian Riley?
2: I didn't. I honestly wasn't paying attention.
1: That's fine.
2: Yep.
1: Sorry. Kind of par for the course. That's cool.
2: Yep.
1: It's totally
2: keep it real.
1: If it's not about you, you don't care.
3: Whoa!
1: All right. 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

0: 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Why is there a Christian band suing Netflix? Will they win? I don't know. I'll tell you about that coming up next.
1: And I doubt there's going to be a reunion for the show How I Met Your Mother.
0: Okay.
1: And it doesn't sound like they're very good friends.
0: Oh, snap. All right. A little deep dive on that one. All right. We got that coming up next, and we do What's Trending on The Kelly Jordan Show.

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1: You're talking about it?
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0: Well, the reason why there's a Christian rock band coming after Netflix is over K-pop Demon Hunters.
6: What?
0: The Christian metal band is named Demon Hunter.
6: Okay.
0: They're claiming trademark infringement on the competition right here. I think this is a clip of one of their songs right here. We can give it a listen. Sounds like 80s hair metal. They say that they're well known and celebrated, and they say that they had the name first and have been using it for decades. Okay. They claim that Netflix. Oh, here we go.
7: Kind of like Creed.
0: It doesn't sound bad.
6: No, I like it.
0: That does sound like Creed, doesn't it?
7: Doesn't it?
0: Okay, not bad. I worked in Christian radio for a while. Never heard of the Demon Hunters.
7: I think they must be new.
0: Never once heard of them, but they claim that Netflix and its partners have, quote, created a substantial likelihood of confusion between the two brands, which has damaged them, in quote, an amount not yet ascertainable. I don't know, man. If you're a Christian band, I would go ahead and drop this lawsuit because it seems pretty frivolous and, if I may say, pretty un-Christian-like.
7: I would say the same thing. It's also very interesting that they're going to do it now.
0: Yeah.
7: Like, when did it come out? How many years? Like, a year ago almost?
0: It's two, I thought. I thought it was like 2 years ago.
7: No, it's been about a year.
0: Okay.
7: I think.
0: Netflix says the band's claims are without merit and they will vigorously defend themselves. I'd go ahead and drop this, guys.
7: So would I, because I have a feeling you're going to be out of money by the end of this, and then you guys are going to have to start touring everywhere.
0: I'd have to take a look at the books, but something's telling me that Netflix has a little more money than the Demon Hunter band.
7: Demon Hunter band. I'm going to see how many.
0: That's playing at your local county fair this weekend.
7: Demon Hunter has sold over 600,000 albums.
0: Ooh. Okay. I mean, that's more than I've sold.
7: As of the 2010s.
0: Oh, so they've been gone a while.
7: Yeah, they've been around since 2000.
0: They must be on some sort of hiatus.
7: They must be something, but
0: now I'm not making fun of 600,000 albums because I have not sold 600,000.
7: No, neither
0: albums.
7: Have I.
0: But the fact that they stopped in 2010, yeah, I'd maybe go ahead and drop this.
7: I wonder how many Spotify streams they have.
0: I can look it up while you go ahead.
7: Because that one will say, that'll be the 340,000 monthly listeners.
0: That's actually pretty impressive.
7: That's not bad.
0: That's pretty good, man.
7: So you think they have a suit?
0: Especially for a group that hasn't put out a song since 2010?
7: Yeah, well, we'll see what happens.
0: Anyway, no,
7: I don't think anything's going to happen.
0: They don't have
7: Netflix
0: anything.
7: Netflix has so much money.
0: But you know what they're going to get now is tons of talk about them. Well, and so maybe they,
7: free promotion.
0: You know,
7: shout out to the free promotion.
0: Good, man. Go
7: Maybe
0: ahead.
7: That's why they're doing it, is the free promotion.
0: It could be. Because I've never heard of them before.
7: We should start suing people to get people to listen to this show.
0: Yes.
7: That might be the smart move. We'll be broke.
0: Yeah.
7: Well, we're already broke, so.
0: Well, I'll tell you. This is not.
7: It's probably not a feasible thing.
0: And the fact that a lawyer took this case is kind of tells you where we're at. But anyway, you know, good luck, guys.
7: So, you know the show How I Met Your Mother?
0: Yes, I do.
7: Do you like that show?
0: No, I hate that show.
7: It's kind of funny.
0: There's funny parts, I'll give you that. I can't stand the main character, whatever his
7: Ted
0: name
7: Mosby.
0: Is. He's such a
7: He's
0: simp.
7: Pretentious.
0: He's a simp.
7: Thank you.
0: Yeah.
7: I appreciate you saying something like that.
0: And because I'm a simp, and it drives me crazy.
7: Well, here's the thing. He was on a podcast. His name is Josh Radnor.
0: Right.
7: And he was on a podcast, and he says his fellow How I Met Your Mother castmates aren't even a little bit close. And he said, quote, I don't mean that in any dramatic way, and I'm picturing him saying this like Ted Mosby.
0: Yeah.
7: It's like college where you have this very intense time together. You can't imagine not seeing each other every day. And then it just disperses and you just go out and live your life. Which I get that, but
0: yeah.
7: Everybody else that does movies and shows seem to be very good friends afterwards.
0: That's not true. I remember
7: just kidding.
0: It was, Kristen Bell. Is that her name? Kristen Bell. Yeah, Kristen Bell.
7: Yeah.
0: She was saying that the first movie she ever got, she thought, well, surely we'll all be friends after this because we're spending 6 months working together every single day. And she said she was so sad to find out that once a movie's done, no one talks to each other anymore.
7: Really?
0: I mean, sometimes people do become friends on movie sets and it goes on, but for the most part, she said, like, people just don't talk anymore. The cast of The Sopranos was the same way. They said once the show was done, they just didn't really talk. And you got other stuff going on.
7: Do you think they do that in like for a reason?
0: maybe you're just sick of each other, or maybe, I mean, you're just,
7: yeah, that's real, what I mean. Like, you're so sick of that person, you're like, I don't want to deal
0: like
7: with
0: technically you're thrown together. You're not like, you're not lifelong friends. And
7: I mean, I guess it's also work,
0: right?
7: I mean, that makes
0: it
7: sense.
0: It is work. I mean, shoot, wouldn't I still talk all the time? I'm guessing if we were to separate, you and I would still talk, I think. Well, maybe not. Nah, okay, cool. Nah, that felt good, dude.
7: Nah, we'll see what happens.
0: I felt real good. That felt real good.
7: Once we go our separate ways, we never know what's going to happen.
0: Yeah.
7: But here's the deal.
0: Okay.
7: What doesn't text me? So it's sad. Anyways, but...
0: barely worked with him.
7: Yeah, that's true. Josh says that they still have a deep and rich and probably everlasting love for one another. But okay, it's not an active love. He says it's more like family than friends, that you don't get to choose your family. We were cast. We didn't choose each other. The family dynamic comes to play when you're in an environment like that for so long.
0: Okay.
7: It ran for 9 seasons, 2005 to 2014. He played Ted Mosby, like we had said before. But, you know, honestly, I'm not surprised this guy came out and said this. He was kind of like that on the show. So.
0: My dad used to love that show, and I was like, I just don't get it.
7: It's funny.
0: Although, maybe much like the Big Bang Theory, at some point I'll come around, because I hated the Big Bang Theory, and then it made me laugh a few times. I was like, maybe this show isn't so bad.
7: Did I tell you I'm on my, like, 70th go of the Big Bang Theory?
0: Oh, that's disgusting.
7: Oh, it's still as funny as the first time.
0: Hey, earlier we were talking about, have you ever been left behind as a kid, or did you ever leave a kid behind, or leave somebody behind? Because I left my son at school the other day.
7: Right.
0: We got some texts that came in kind of late that we didn't have a chance to get to. Should we read those next?
7: Oh, absolutely.
0: Because some of those stories are really funny about, and if you have one, if you've ever been left behind, or you accidentally left someone behind, like a child or a relative, maybe your spouse, whatever, we want to hear your story. 320-656-9453.

0: We were talking earlier about, have you ever been left behind, forgotten, or have you ever forgotten or left behind someone?
1: Because
0: just yesterday, I forgot to pick my son up from school. And, well, I picked everybody else up and forgot him. So it's kind of tough on a young man.
2: Yeah, a little bit.
0: On a pubescent young teen, man.
2: Yeah.
0: So we have people texting in about this. This one person texting in 320 number saying, I was at soccer practice one time and my dad totally forgot he was the one that was supposed to pick me up. You always hate being the last kid picked up. I was really the last kid being picked up. 3 hours late.
2: Oh.
0: She said this was before cell phones and we were outside. I didn't have anyone to call.
2: Oh.
0: You would think the coach would have stuck around and been like, all right, I'm going to stay here till every kid gets picked up.
1: That's usually like when I was coaching baseball.
0: Yeah.
1: That's what I would do. I would have to sit at practice and they'd be like, well, you can leave. I'm like, no, I'm not leaving you at the field because that looks like a terrible thing. I'm like, where's your coach? Oh, he left the moment practice ended. He was like, ah, he's out of here. See you later. Now, this one isn't leaving somebody in the car or forgetting them. I accidentally slammed my kids' feet in the car door because I thought they were already in.
0: Oh, ouch.
1: That was like, did I ever tell this time my mom rolled my head up in a window?
0: I don't know if you did. Possibly. I don't remember
1: it, though. So when I was younger, I thought I was a dog for whatever reason. So I'm sticking my head out the window while my mom is driving.
0: Right.
1: And we got back home and my head was still out. Well, when you get home, you automatically, first thing you do is roll up the windows.
0: Roll up the windows, yeah.
1: Well, I'm just chilling, head out. And she rolls it up and catches my neck. But she gets me right in, like, the speaker box.
0: Oh, my gosh.
1: Well, I can't do anything. So I'm like, pop, pop. Like, I'm choking.
0: Oh, my gosh.
1: Trying to get it. And she looks back. She's like, oh, jeez. It's just like, it's a run back to the car. Roll it down. I had that line that was underneath.
0: Dude, that's terrifying.
1: It was in her Chevy Corsica. I
0: had one of those. One hell of a car.
1: I'll never forget that.
0: Dude, that is absolutely horrifying. Yeah,
1: caught in the neck. I'm like, Mom, I can't breathe. Of course, apologized profusely over that, as she needed to.
0: Coming in from a 218 number right now, my son and husband were at a sledding hill, and my son went to open the door and saw stuff on the side on the back seat, so he closed the door and was going to rock around to the other side. My husband pulled away before he got in, thinking that he was already in the car.
1: That's unbelievable.
0: So the kid was just going to the other side, drove across town to McDonald's, ordered food, didn't realize until he asked what he wanted to eat, panicked, drove back and found him at the little cafe near the hill.
1: Just chilling.
0: Oh, man, that's just, I feel bad. Like, parents get a bad rep sometimes, but you are just constantly running.
1: You're gunning the whole time.
0: My husband and I were at Grandpa's funeral when, this is from Shannon texting this in.
1: Okay.
0: My husband and I were at Grandpa's funeral when we left the funeral home. Our second son was still in while we were almost out of the parking lot before we realized he wasn't with us. He will never forgive us. We'll never live this one down.
1: No, you can't. There's no way you can.
0: You can't. Forgetting somebody. I don't know if I'll ever live this one down because I didn't realize my son was missing until we got to DQ.
1: It's honestly shocking how many people this has happened to, because I know a few people growing up. The E.T., we talked about it earlier. He fell asleep on a school bus on his way to school.
0: Yeah.
1: Woke up at the bus station. Right? And we were like, how are you going to get home?
0: Yep, right.
1: Like, you're not going to hop a ride with the bus driver. Like, hey, man, you want to give me a go? But he said, E.T. said the best part about that story was his dad was the district manager for the school bus company. So when his dad found out, his dad was just like, all right, I'll just give you a ride to school, I suppose.
0: Oh, man.
1: I guess I have to at this point.
0: Now, can't the school bus driver get in big trouble for that? I thought they had to, like, check the bus to make sure it was clear before they left.
1: But
0: I have no idea, though.
1: I don't know if they check the bus when they leave the school. I think they check the bus when they get back, because then they have to clean it, and they inspect it, and they do all the other fun stuff.
0: Got a kid sitting there.
1: He was just inspecting, like, sweeping out all the junk the kids left, and he saw one kid just passed out on a window.
0: Dude, your story is so scary. Like, having kids myself.
1: Yeah.
0: Like, that is horrifying.
1: Yeah, right up in there. I also have gotten caught in a garage door before.
0: Okay.
1: That one was my fault. I thought I could be James Bond and go under.
0: Indiana Jones.
1: Yeah, I thought I could slide through and I just, half my body was out and half my body was in.
0: It's funny, a lot of people are saying, like, now cars tell you, like, because, you know, that you can see why parents sometimes forget to get their kids out of the car.
1: Right.
0: Which is just the most horrifying thing. And there's a lot of people texting in saying cars now tell you there's someone sitting in the back seat. Like, it'll beep at you telling you, like.
1: Right.
0: Just, it's crazy, man. Parents are just busy. That's the problem.
1: Mm-hmm.
0: We got happy hour on the way next. It's all thanks to our friends over there at Audio Video Extremes. This woman heard a loud noise when she went to check on it. She ended up saving somebody's life. I got that story. It's coming up for you next in happy hour.
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5: From the newsroom, I'm Alex Carminati. Minnesota House Speaker and GOP gubernatorial nominee Lisa Damith held a press conference outlining a new plan to handle statewide fraud if she were elected governor. Damuth mentioned she worked in the House to create an Office of the Inspector General and that she would use informational technology. She outlined what else she would do.
2: I will unfreeze the federal freeze on welfare benefits to our state. If you steal welfare from our state, you're going to prison with no exceptions. You will receive a lifetime ban from receiving benefits. I will fire all existing commissioners and deputy commissioners. I'll form a standing fraud oversight committee at the executive level to be led by my Lieutenant Governor Ryan Wilson.
5: Damuth will face U.S. Senator and DFL gubernatorial nominee Amy Klobuchar on November 3rd in the general election. From the newsroom, I'm Alex Carminati.
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15: partly cloudy today with highs around 81. Northwesterly winds 10 to 15 miles per hour. Partly cloudy skies again tonight. Lows level off around 56. Daytime highs approaching 82 tomorrow. Sunshine mixed with clouds at times. Sunny skies and dry Saturday. Clouds on the increase by Sunday. Upper 70s Saturday. Low 80s by Sunday. I'm meteorologist Paul Frombly on 97 Kick. Currently 63.
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0: Comedian Sam Elefson talks about having a Midwest mom.
18: My mom has to whisper anything she finds to be inappropriate. My mom is like, God hears everything. But not if you talk like this. So what I do is I say what she said louder. So that way the Lord knows she's a sinner. One time my mom whispered the word marijuana. And I was like, marijuana? She's like, keep it down. The neighbors might hear, get the wrong idea. And I was like, no, they're not, Mom. Because first of all, we are calling it by its full government name. And second of all, our entire family looks like we have the police not emergency number on speed dial. My mom did not need to be worried about me doing drugs because you can't get drugs if you look like you enjoy snitching on people.
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0: This is an amazing story of someone hearing a noise and saving a life.
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2: It makes me happy.
0: Man, this story is so... it's heartwarming. So Heidi Widmer moved from Buffalo to Los Angeles and was following a divorce. She was excited to begin a new chapter in her life, but her new apartment was far from what she was expecting because it was noisy as hell and she couldn't stand it. Her upstairs neighbor just drove her insane with the constant noise, right? Yep. She was coming off a 7-day cross-country drive. She was exhausted. She began hearing loud thumping and banging coming from the upstairs apartment above her. So at times, she said the sound was so loud that she joked it sounded like someone was bowling upstairs. If you've ever lived in an apartment, you've had that.
3: Yeah, oh, 100%.
0: And you're like, what the hell are they doing up there? Anyway, so she had no idea that the person making all that noise upstairs was an elderly woman who was struggling to simply get through her day. A few weeks later, she actually met her upstairs neighbor, Carol, and after the old woman accidentally dropped her recycling outside of Wilmer's apartment, Carol was shaking so badly from Parkinson's disease that the recycling spilled everywhere, so Widmer immediately decided to help her. She got to know Carol, and she realized that noisy neighbor that she had been frustrated with was just a woman with Parkinson's who was trying to get through her day. She's an 85-year-old woman living alone, doing her best, trying to remain independent despite the challenges of Parkinson's disease. Carol had no family nearby and had been on her own for years. Widmer was just deeply moved by what she had learned because she heard some thumping upstairs one time. And this is when she finally went upstairs and was like, hey, you got to quiet down, right?
3: Yeah.
0: The thumping was because her 85-year-old neighbor, Carol, had fallen down and could not get back up.
3: Oh.
0: She couldn't get to her phone. She couldn't contact anybody. And so when she went up there, she found her. She banged on the door and was able to hear Carol yelling help from the inside. And she went in, saw that Carol was laying on the ground. That's when all this started to come together. Like, oh my gosh, I can't believe that I've been so, angry about this noise that's coming from up here. And she asked Carol, hey, what would have happened if I wouldn't have found you that day when you were making all that noise up there? She said, well, I would have kept making noise until somebody found me or I died.
3: Jeez, which is just, dude.
0: Just that's such an old person way to look at things. Like, just black and white. I would have kept making noise. If no one would have found me, I just would have died.
3: That's insane, dude.
0: So anyway, now the woman who upstairs had once been known as her noisy neighbor has become a friend. And now she goes upstairs and talks to Carol a couple times a week just to make sure she's doing all right.
3: That's good.
0: And she said the noise now brings her peace because she knows Carol's up there moving around doing okay.
3: I like that.
0: Pretty interesting, man. Pretty cool that happened. And it's so funny when you think about that, about noisy neighbors in apartments. It's the absolute worst. And then I always wonder, like, was I ever the noisy neighbor and just didn't even realize it just by walking around or... you know what I mean?
3: Probably. I don't think walking around, if you were throwing those rippers that you were talking about back in the day, probably.
0: What, parties?
3: Yeah.
0: No, I never had a party in an apartment.
3: Did you ever play music too loud?
0: That's
3: probably where I was at, too.
0: Because I had DJ equipment set up and stuff.
3: So you were just out there.
0: And if I came home after a couple of drinks, I'm sure it was way too loud.
3: A lot of club hits.
0: Oh, yeah. All the bangers.
3: All the bangers, dude.
0: All the bangers.
3: Sean Paul off the rip.
0: But, Heidi, she made friends with an upstairs neighbor and ended up saving her life. And that is what Happy Hour is all about. And that is why Audio Video Extremes has been a part of Happy Hour since day one and will continue to do it. So we thank you, Audio Video Extremes. That was today's Happy Hour. You know what's weird is one time I had super loud downstairs neighbors.
3: That is weird.
0: And so one time, my wife still laughs about this story. One time they were being so loud, and I just went in the middle of my living room and was like, D-d-d-d-d. I just started stomping my feet so loud.
3: Did they figure it out?
0: I don't know. I don't know if they did. They were so freaking loud, though.
3: They were just having fun.
0: I know. And now I feel bad, but I pray.
3: I feel bad.
0: I put my hands up in prayer that I never have to end up living in an apartment again. Because
3: fingers crossed.
0: Unless you're on the top floor, it's never an enjoyable experience.
3: Although the top floor is always the hottest.
0: It is the hottest because you got everybody's heat coming up through the floor.
3: It's all rising.
0: But you ain't got to put your heat on in the wintertime. That is true. That's a savings.
3: Mm-hmm.
0: That is a savings. Hey, we got to look at your local news. That's coming up in just a minute. Also, the small town salute is on the way here on the Kelly Jordan Show.

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23: Partly cloudy today with highs around 81. Northwesterly winds 10 to 15 miles per hour. Partly cloudy skies again tonight. Lows level off around 56. Daytime highs approaching 82 tomorrow. Sunshine mixed with clouds at times. Sunny skies and dry Saturday. Clouds on the increase by Sunday. Upper 70s Saturday. Low 80s by Sunday. I'm meteorologist Paul Frobley on 97 Kick. Currently 63.
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1: Lottery, you can just do this because it does the exact same thing to your brain. What is it? I'm going to tell you coming up. Actually, you can even listen to this show because you get a little bit of it here as well. But I'm going to tell you what it is coming up next when we do Maybe It's Just Me on the Kelly Jordan Show.

0: You want a little boost? Just do this.
1: Sometimes Kelly finds things interesting that no one else does. We mean absolutely no one. It's time for Maybe It's Just Me.
0: So sometimes you might want to be like, man, I just need to feel like I won the lottery. I just need to feel like I'm eating my favorite food. I need a hit of dopamine.
2: Yeah.
0: What could I do to get that?
2: Popping a Zen.
0: No.
2: Okay.
0: No chemicals needed for this one.
2: All right.
0: You don't even have to be an addict to do this like Brian Riley. Yeah, dude. You can do this without being an addict.
2: Well, I'm locked in now.
0: Celebrity gossip gives our brain the exact same feeling as if we won the lottery or if we are eating our favorite food. Now, why is this? Well, it hits on the brain's several reward systems all at once.
2: Yeah.
0: Dopamine and anticipation.
2: Yep.
0: What?
2: No, nothing. Go ahead and finish because I have something to add. Okay. Nothing bad, I promise.
0: When you see the words you won't believe what happened with, your brain wants to know the answer. The anticipation and the discovery can activate the brain's reward circuitry.
2: Yeah.
0: Humans are wired for social information. So for most of human history, knowing what the other people were doing was a way of getting along. So when we see this, we're like, oh, okay, that's how that person's getting along. And it's called Schadenfreude.
2: I've heard this before.
0: When you see a rich or successful, beautiful person, celebrity, whatever, having an embarrassing or relatable problem, your brain thinks, oh, they're just like us. And you get a little hit of dopamine from it.
2: It's funny that you bring this up and say it like this because I have this. I wouldn't even say it's an addiction, but every single morning.
0: Yes.
2: When I wake up, get myself ready, I go on the Daily Mail on Snapchat.
0: Right.
2: And it's all celebrity gossip. That's all it is.
0: Right.
2: Every single morning. I've been doing this. Gosh, it's 5-6 years.
0: You would think your What's Trendings would be better then.
2: Yeah, you would. But none of the stuff is any good. I'm just always, it's always like, oh, Meghan Markle did this. I was like, I don't really care, but I kind of want to know what's going on here.
0: Yeah, okay.
2: This person hates this person. I'm like, ooh, the gossip.
0: Dude, I find myself watching TMZ a lot of times, and I hate that show.
2: I hate TMZ.
0: I hate the people on the show. Hate is a strong word.
2: But
0: I'm not a fan. I'm not a fan of the people on that show.
2: My parents growing up lived for Entertainment Tonight.
0: That was the only one at the time.
2: Lived for Entertainment Tonight. Dude,
0: every single person on the planet was waiting on Entertainment
2: Tonight. Loved it, dude.
0: Now, that goes back to what I've said before. We didn't used to hear about celebrities all the time, every day. So you were like, man, Entertainment Tonight's going to come on. I heard they got an interview with Billy Joel. Ooh, I can't wait to see it.
2: I just remember it would be like the news and then Entertainment Tonight. And you're just, I'm like eating dinner. And I'd pop around the corner and be like, oh, Russell Crowe did this over the weekend.
0: Well, and now you know why we're all getting a hit of dopamine from it. And that's why we couldn't turn away.
2: So I've been addicted since I was a kid.
0: So they say gossip can sometimes be more compelling than positive celebrity news. Negative or surprising information tends to grab our attention more strongly because our brains are particularly sensitive to things that might represent a threat, conflict, or a violation of expectations.
2: I think I just might be addicted to the drama.
0: That's exactly what you're addicted to.
2: I'm addicted to hearing about their nonsense life.
0: That's what this is telling you, dude. You're addicted to the drama.
2: And it's even better, like, my favorite, it sounds so bad, my favorite are divorces. And I love reading about the divorces because not only do you get to read about the drama that leads up to the divorce,
0: right?
2: But you also get the divorce settlements that come out of it.
0: Those are always fun to look at.
2: And you're like, God dang!
0: You're always like, how is he ever going to bounce back from this?
2: And then he does a real dumpy movie and he's like, oh, he bounced back.
0: Or you're like, man, she doesn't deserve all that just for marrying. I remember Johnny Carson. I hate to bring him up because nobody really knows about Johnny Carson, but he just got absolutely destroyed in every single one of his divorces. He was paying more in alimony, is that the word I'm looking for?
2: I think that's the correct term.
0: Right. Then he was like he's just working to pay off all his debt. He had like 4 ex-wives. And I know.
2: He's out here working it.
0: And people would come on the show and make fun of him. Anyway, Kelly, get back on track here.
2: Nail it.
0: So anyway, if you're looking for a little hit of dopamine, you want to kind of feel better.
2: You don't got any zins.
0: Right. You're out of zins. Which Brian Riley is never out of Zen.
2: You should see my truck right
0: now.
2: Dude,
0: you must be spending a fortune on Zen.
2: No, the prices have gone down, brother. I'm back in business. Maybe a little bit too much.
0: Good Lord Almighty. Anyway, just get some celebrity gossip in your life. You get that little hit of dopamine, you'll feel just fine.
2: I'm ready for it.
0: Maybe you didn't find this one interesting. I totally found it interesting. And I'm going to do another one tomorrow, whether you like it or not. And if you don't like that one either, fine. I'll tell you. Well, then maybe it's just me.
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5: partly cloudy today with highs around 81. Northwesterly winds 10 to 15 miles per hour. Partly cloudy skies again tonight. Lows level out.

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0: Well, this only applies to about 0.01% of the listening audience. So
1: good. I'm glad we're talking about it.
0: Great segment to do on the air.
1: Yeah, way to start it up.
0: But today is National Radio Day.
1: Is it really?
0: Whatever that means. So, you know, who says August doesn't have any holidays?
1: Wow, all right, cool.
0: So anyway, National Radio Day was established. I don't know why they chose today for National Radio Day.
1: Me either.
0: I have absolutely no clue. But I found this interesting. So this is pretty good for you and I.
1: Okay.
0: 67% of people say they still listen to the radio every single day at some point.
1: Shout out to you for doing that.
0: That's a lot, dude.
1: That's a lot
0: That's
1: of
0: more than anything else.
1: That's a ton of people,
0: That's
1: actually.
0: More than streaming. That's more than television. That's more than anything.
1: That's a lot.
0: So that's awesome. 71% of people say they listen to radio in their car.
1: Okay, good.
0: That's good for us.
1: That's great for us.
0: So far, we're kicking some butt here.
1: We're killing it.
0: 59% of women, 76% of men say they are listening, and they don't even touch the dial. So they stick around through commercials, everything.
1: You're the real MVP.
0: For real. Whoever real you guys MVP. Are, you have no idea how much we love you. Now, that's interesting. That part is interesting because 9% of people say stations don't play enough commercials.
1: They must be advertisers or in sales.
0: They have to be, or I've always said this, like people hate commercials so much. I'm like, you know that those are like helpful to you, right? Like yeah. If you're looking for
1: whatever you need,
0: right? Tree trimming service, a car dealership, granite, you know, like
1: sometimes it's the best deal around.
0: Right. And so it's funny, like I'll listen to the commercials on radio and I'm like, oh, I need that. Like, oh, there's a sale at Home Depot. I'm going to go over there or whatever.
1: That's exactly how it's supposed to work. So obviously it's working.
0: It is working. And that's why I don't know why people are so angry at commercials. It's like they're helpful to you.
1: I mean, I will say, though, there are times where you come out of an absolute banger of a song and you want another.
0: That is true.
1: And then that's probably why they don't
0: right,
1: like it.
0: Right.
1: We bring the vibes.
0: I get that. So it's funny because a lot of people say every time we talk that's a commercial to them.
1: Yeah. Well,
0: hey, what are we going to do?
1: They're haters. So are they bringing donuts for us today or anything?
0: I don't know. There's that leftover Mexican food from yesterday.
1: Oh, good. Leftovers.
0: I had some. It was delicious.
1: All right. Maybe I'll go get some. I'm kind of hungry.

0: don't know. This seems kind of creepy to me.
1: You're talking about it?
2: I got some big news.
3: We're talking about it.
1: Turn it up. Here's what's trending on the Kelly Jordan Show.
0: They've been talking about this for a while, that there's going to be an AI Val Kilmer in the movie As Deep as the Grave.
4: Okay.
0: And the video has come out of it, and it is... It's creepy. It's just creepy knowing this guy is dead. Here's a little preview of the movie. Lots of music.
4: Terrifying.
0: There may be some words here at some point. It's a door opening.
4: Thank you for the explanation.
0: And someone holding a lantern up to see who just came through the door.
4: Is it Val Kilmer? Here.
0: Okay, here we go. Ah, for Pete's
5: what
0: sake.
5: You had me store in here.
0: That's Val Kilmer's voice, which doesn't
5: sound... I'll take the job. I knew what you had me store in here.
0: That doesn't sound anything like Val Kilmer.
4: Sounds robot-y.
0: From what I remember, it does. Now, his estate gave permission for them to use his likeness, and they were compensated for his AI appearance. He's expected to appear in a third of the screen time, which is currently about 3 hours. He's going to be on screen for about an hour.
4: Okay.
0: As AI, which is just... I don't know. Doesn't that kind of take you out of it, knowing that that dude is dead, and then you're just watching a movie with him in it?
4: And he didn't do anything prior to this.
0: No. Right? It's like you saw the Canes Chuck Norris commercial where they used...
4: Right.
0: I hated that.
4: Now,
0: I know. I saw what Canes was trying to do because they put Chuck Norris's family in the end of the commercial saying, like, you know, this, we are okay with this. We condone this use of his image and likeness. But why would you use AI of a dead person to sell chicken tenders?
4: Maybe because nobody's doing it. You know what I mean? Like,
0: meaning what?
4: They're just trying to be ahead of the curve.
0: Okay. We're going to see more and more and more of this.
4: Yeah. Like, if you try it and you're the first one, you go, oh, that actually worked. It's kind of like, all those, we talk about it in What Riles Riley, those AI flyers or whatever.
0: Oh, God, yeah.
4: Right? Like, you saw one person do it, and you're like, oh, that was kind of...
0: And now everybody
4: yeah. does it.
0: So or
4: now,
0: just AI altering your photos. It's like, you look nothing like that.
4: Or they're just doing it for the cash grab because they go, well, people are going to want to see what Val Kilmer, fake Val Kilmer, looks like in a movie.
0: That is true.
4: You know what I mean? Like, there's so many different variables behind it.
0: And how much love did Canes get for people talking about it because of that creepy Chuck Norris commercial?
4: Still talking about it right now?
0: Right. Which was, I just did not like that. I like Canes, don't get me wrong, yeah. But that commercial just rubbed me the wrong way.
4: I just saw something that there was some comedians, streamers, and like an athlete that all gave their likeness for an AI movie.
0: So meaning they won't be in the movie.
4: They won't be in the movie, but their likeness is. Because it's like a...
0: Oh,
4: it was over in... It's across the pond.
0: Okay.
4: And they all had accents, and none of them had accents in real life. So it's starting to happen. I'm wondering, though. Here's the other thing I'm wondering, because they have to get permission to do it, right?
0: Mm-hmm.
4: How much are they paying for the likeness?
0: Well, here's the other thing. How much would they have to slightly alter it to say, no, that's not you? Like, say it's Tom Cruise, right? And they slightly alter his teeth, so it's not his actual teeth, but looks just like him. And then could they say, no, that's not you at all. Look, the teeth are totally different. Or look, your earlobes are connected in AI. They're not connected in real life.
4: Maybe. I feel like that's a little too touchy. The lawyers are too good to get away with.
0: Yeah, but I'm saying, like,
4: I get it.
0: It's going to happen, right?
4: At some point, someone's going to sue somebody.
0: Yeah.
4: It's not going to end pretty.
0: I think we should sue over those AI pictures they used on the banner of our website.
4: We need to sue for
0: nobody on the station looks anything like that.
4: Since when am I 54?
0: Yeah, since when do I have a skin condition?
4: That is also very true.
0: Yeah, look at that picture, dude.
4: Yeah, dude, we both look absolutely shot out.
0: Horrible, yeah.
4: And nobody even double checked. They didn't even, once they finished it, they were just like, ah, yeah, that's good enough.
0: I also haven't had a bald head in 5 years. I did that during COVID just because I couldn't get a haircut.
4: I think the picture they used was from like 2002 or like 2022.
0: It might have been 2021,
4: I think. Maybe even further back.
0: Yeah, because I shaved my head during COVID because you couldn't get in to get a haircut.
4: Jeez.
0: Anyway, no one cares about that, Kelly. Shut up. Anyway, so Val Kilmer, AI in this movie. Honestly, I want to see it because of that reason and that reason alone.
4: See what I'm saying?
0: Yeah.
4: There it is.
0: And I love Val. I thought I was a huge Val Kilmer fan ever since I saw him in Real Genius. You ever seen that movie?
4: Uh-uh.
0: Real Genius is a banger.
4: Val Kilmer's Batman to me.
0: Yep. He did one of my favorite Batmans, too.
4: That's the only one.
0: Also, Iceman in Top Gun. I had my hair cut like his on purpose.
4: You still kind of got it.
0: My mom bought this. My mom was a hairstylist for Cost Cutters.
4: Yeah.
0: And she bought this big old comb with a level bubble on it.
4: Yep.
0: So that she could give me the perfect flat top so I could look like Ice Iceman from Top Gun.
4: Did you have a button that said Iceman?
0: I didn't.
4: You should.
0: I had dog tags, though, that said Iceman on them. Oh, boy, what a nerd.
4: No, you didn't.
0: Yes, I did, dude.
4: Why would I lie?
0: I've revealed way worse things than that.
4: So you at the time were like, man.
0: I'm Iceman. Yeah. I'll be listening to Highway to the Danger Zone on my Walkman as I rode my bike around.
4: Yeah. Okay. We got to move on from this.
0: Please. Yeah. No one cares, dude. No one cares.
4: So you know how Dane Cook had the comedian at one point was the biggest guy in all comedy.
0: Oh, my gosh. Yeah.
4: Millions of dollars coming
0: each way. I loved Dane Cook.
4: He was probably one of the first comedians to sell out stadiums.
0: Yeah.
4: Like, legitimately. Well, did you know that he had millions of dollars stolen from him from his own brother?
0: I did know that, actually.
4: Now, his brother's name is Daryl. And he's technically Dane's half-brother. Well, here's the deal. There's going to be a documentary coming out, which I'm really excited about. It's called Funny Money. And it's how Dane's brother, who was also his business manager back in 2008, was arrested and charged for stealing $12 million.
0: His own brother, dude.
4: Over several years by withdrawing large sums of money and then stashing the cash.
0: Yeah. The story goes on. Like, Dane said he had like $500,000 left. And so he rented out a stadium and did a stadium show to like bolster his money again and then kind of made a slight comeback.
4: So the whole thing, it comes out next month. It's going to be out on Netflix and it shows his half brother Daryl had a safe full of Dane's money.
0: Oh my God.
4: And even put some of it in baggies and hid it in jars of tomatoes because, you know, that's what you do when you have so much cash flowing in.
0: Yeah.
4: You hide it everywhere.
0: I feel bad for him. Like, talk about don't let them love you because they'll hate you even more. Like, everybody loved Dane Cook and now no one can stand him.
4: Now, here's the part that makes this whole thing interesting. So his brother did time. He's out now.
0: Mm-hmm.
4: But in the movie, Dane says, quote, I do believe there's money out there. And I believe there's people that know more. Where is he? Like
0: his money is out there somewhere.
4: Right. And he's like, where's my brother? What has he done? Like, what? How does this whole thing end? I don't know. But
0: boy,
4: I'm telling you, this documentary sounds super interesting. And honestly, it's probably going to revive Dane Cook's career.
0: I hope so, man.
4: He needs that money.
0: Yeah, man.
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15: Sunshine mixed with clouds at times today, with daytime highs approaching 81. Northwest winds 10 to 15 miles per hour. Partly cloudy skies again tonight. Lows dip down to about 56. Sunshine mixed with clouds at times tomorrow. Daytime highs approaching 82. Ample sunshine and dry Saturday. Clouds on the increase by Sunday. Upper 70s Saturday. Low 80s by Sunday. I'm meteorologist Paul Frombly on 97 Kick. Currently 68.
16: 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After, brought to you by the law offices of Bradshaw and Bryant on Wild Country 99. In today's Laughter at 20 After, comedian Sam Elefson talks about having a Midwest mom.
17: My mom has to whisper anything she finds to be inappropriate. My mom is like, God hears everything. But not if you talk like this. So what I do is I say what she said louder. So that way the Lord knows she's a sinner. One time my mom whispered the word marijuana. And I was like, marijuana? She's like, keep it down. The neighbors might hear, get the wrong idea. And I was like, no, they're not, Mom. Because first of all, we are calling it by its full government name. And second of all, our entire family looks like we have the police not emergency number on speed dial. My mom did not need to be worried about me doing drugs, because you can't get drugs if you look like you enjoy snitching on people.
16: That was your Laughter at 20 After. On the Kelly.

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1: Now, I'm not trying to be sophomoric here.
0: Okay.
1: I want to give the precursor here because this is trending on the internet.
0: We usually keep the show pretty above board.
1: Yeah. So this one is interesting. So there's a teacher in Houston that's going viral right now.
0: Okay.
1: Because she is conducting an interesting social experiment.
0: Let's go.
1: So her students can choose to pass gas secretly in hopes that other kids will blame somebody else.
0: You can already do that. It's called Silent But Deadly.
1: Well, here's the thing. She's got millions of views on this. It's called the Fart Corner. So she says, quote, if you need to, simply come over here, let one fly, take about 10 seconds, spray, and then go sit down. Nobody
0: Well,
1: cares.
0: That's not really in secret.
1: That's what I'm saying.
0: Everybody sees you walk into the fart corner. They know why you're going there.
1: Right. You go to the corner, all of a sudden you hear just...
0: Yeah.
1: You're like, oh, okay, they're spraying down.
0: Timmy couldn't hold it anymore.
1: Yeah, the whole thing is whoever smelt it dealt it, right? Like, that's how you blame somebody.
0: Yes.
1: Now when you smell it, you go, well, Scott over there is just coming up from the corner.
0: Well, and then you're just crop dusting everybody on the way
1: just
0: back.
1: Just letting it fly through. Now imagine if, like, there's some days you get an upset stomach.
0: Yeah.
1: Just keep getting up and going to the corner.
0: Especially when you're a kid, Your body's still trying to figure itself out.
1: Like, why does that kid keep going to the... What do you do? Just stand there, too?
0: Did I ever tell you that I had to write 1,000 sentences one time for passing gas in class?
1: No.
0: I was that kid who thought it was funny to do that. You know, it's like I was class clown and there was no quicker laugh than passing gas, right? So one time our teacher was just having a meltdown. I think this was fifth grade and the class was out of control and he's trying to get everybody in control. And, you know, you could tell he was on the verge of breaking.
1: Yeah.
0: And I thought, well, this would be the perfect time.
1: Yeah.
0: So,
1: well, duh.
0: So, you know, on those old wooden school chairs, I just kind of. And he looked at me. And he said 500. No, he goes 1,000 sentences on Monday. And I was like, dude, I all the blood rushed out of my face.
1: You were about to cry, too.
0: Dude, I was. It took me all weekend to write 1,000 sentences. I still remember it to this day. It was, I will be considerate of my friends and neighbors. I had to write that 1,000 times.
1: Oh, I thought it was going to be like, I will not fart in class.
0: No.
1: Because then your mom would be like, what are you doing?
0: But imagine even just having to write the word considerate 1,000 times.
1: How many times you look at it, make sure you spelt it right?
0: Not any. Dude, I was running and gunning.
1: Get it done.
0: Oh, it took me all week. Oh, man, that still scarred me to this day.
1: No wonder why you don't fart in front of anybody anymore.
0: Right?

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3: From the newsroom, I'm Alex Carminati. Minnesota House Speaker and GOP gubernatorial nominee Lisa Damith held a press conference outlining a new plan to handle statewide fraud if she were elected governor. Damith mentioned she worked in the House to create an Office of the Inspector General and that she would use informational technology. She outlined what else she would do.
4: I will unfreeze the federal freeze on welfare benefits to our state. If you steal welfare from our state, you're going to prison with no exceptions. You will receive a lifetime ban from receiving benefits. I will fire all existing commissioners and deputy commissioners. I'll form a standing fraud oversight committee at the executive level to be led by my Lieutenant Governor, Ryan Wilson.
3: Damith will face U.S. Senator and DFL gubernatorial nominee Amy Klobuchar on November 3rd in the general election. From the newsroom, I'm Alex Carminati.
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13: Sunshine mixed with clouds at times today, with daytime highs approaching 81. Northwest winds 10 to 15 miles per hour. Partly cloudy skies again tonight. Lows dip down to about 56. Sunshine mixed with clouds at times tomorrow. Daytime highs approaching 82. Ample sunshine and dry Saturday. Clouds on the increase by Sunday. Upper 70s Saturday. Low 80s by Sunday. I'm meteorologist Paul Frombly on 97 Kick. Currently 68.
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1: We want to know what's the craziest thing you've seen somebody put bacon on.
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3: So I make bacon-flavored cupcakes and cakes, like with like a dark chocolate or a caramel. 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
2: Sunshine mixed with clouds at times today, with daytime highs approaching 81. Northwest winds 10 to 15 miles per hour. Partly cloudy skies again tonight. Lows dip down to about 56. Sunshine mixed with clouds at times tomorrow. Daytime highs approaching 82. Ample sunshine and dry Saturday. Clouds on the increase by Sunday. Upper 70s Saturday. Low 80s by Sunday. I'm meteorologist Paul Frombly on 97 Kick. Currently 68.
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Holmes on the Valley City Country 97 Kick. How you doing? It's Brian Riley. Welcome into Thursday. Getting closer to the weekend. We really are. Something you want to hear, hopefully to get you into the weekend, let me know. 701-738-0097.

Luke Bryan on the Valley Sick Country 97 Kick. And boomers, known for stating their opinions, stating what they like. Gen Xers have kind of been coasting under the radar until now, where they might become the next boomers. I'll explain in a bit. Right now, Tucker Wetmore, 97 Kick.

I mean, I don't necessarily disagree. I just think there's other ways to handle this. 97 Kick and Gen Xers are saying there's only one way they're going to go to concerts from now on. By bringing back physical tickets, having more chairs, fining the band $1,000 if they're being late, and lock up all cell phones. I'm assuming they also want concerts to start at like 4 o'clock as well.

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15: Sunshine mixed with clouds at times today, with daytime highs approaching 81. Northwest winds 10 to 15 miles per hour. Partly cloudy skies again tonight. Lows dip down to about 56. Sunshine mixed with clouds at times tomorrow. Daytime highs approaching 82. Ample sunshine and dry Saturday. Clouds on the increase by Sunday. Upper 70s Saturday. Low 80s by Sunday. I'm meteorologist Paul Frombly on 97 Kick. Currently 72.

Billy Currington right here on the Valleys of Country, 97 Kick. And we've got $5,000 that we're giving away. 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

Darius Rucker on the Valley State Country 97 Kick. 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

Dustin Lynch, small town boy, right here on the Valley City Country 97 Kick. And you could be going to see Sugarland. They're making their way coming up here in October. The Ride or Die giveaway. 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

All right, I'm in on this. 97 Kick. Like documentaries, my kryptonite. And there's a new one that's coming out about Dane Cook and how his brother and business manager stole $12 million from him. It's called Funny Money. If you want to check that one out, it's coming out soon.

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5: A blend of clouds and sun today, with daytime highs approaching 81. Winds out of the northwest, 10 to 15 miles per hour. Lows level off around 56. Tonight, partly cloudy skies. A mix of clouds and sun tomorrow. Slight chance of rain showers, 82. Bright sunshine and dry Saturday. Clouds on the increase by Sunday. Upper 70s Saturday. Low 80s by Sunday. I'm meteorologist Paul Frombly on 97 KICK. Currently 74.
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Morgan Wallen on the Valleys at Country 97 Kick. And some people's lives might just end because of this. There's a lawsuit against Meta, which is Facebook and Instagram. Because of this lawsuit, they might be getting rid of some things, including the like button. How am I supposed to, you know, feel good about myself, people liking what I'm doing? How do I

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12: Sunshine mixed with clouds at times this afternoon, with daytime highs approaching 82. Northwest winds 10 to 15 miles per hour. Partly cloudy skies again tonight. Lows dip down to about 56. Slight chance of rain showers tomorrow. High temperatures reach up to 82. Sunshine mixed with clouds at times. Highs around 79 Saturday under clear skies. 81 Sunday. I'm meteorologist Paul Frombly on 97 Kick. Currently 78.
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Sam Hunt on the Valleys of Country 97 Kick and Sugarland. They're making their way. It's their ride or die tour in October. They're stopping at the Alera Center October 18th. 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

Blake Shelton on the Valley City Country. It's 97 Kick. Think about what you would use $5,000 for. I mean, I would use it towards a down payment on my truck. That would be fantastic. But use it however you like. 5K giveaway right now. It's our back-to-school bonanza. Sign up before it's too late.

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9: Sunshine mixed with clouds at times this afternoon, with daytime highs approaching 82. Northwest winds 10 to 15 miles per hour. Partly cloudy skies again tonight. Lows dip down to about 56. Slight chance of rain showers tomorrow. High temperatures reach up to 82. Sunshine mixed with clouds at times. Highs around 79 Saturday under clear skies. 81 Sunday. I'm meteorologist Paul Frombly on 97 Kick. Right now, 79.
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Scotty McCreary on the Valley City Country 97 Kick. And that is going to do it for me, Brian Riley. I'm out of here. Have a great rest of your Thursday, tomorrow, basically the weekend. This week kind of moved by, and I don't hate it. All right, we'll talk to you tomorrow. Corey Kent, 97 Kick.

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1: Yeah.
0: Your home for the Kelly Jordan Show in the morning.
1: You like country? 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

0: the Valley's Hit Country 97 Kick. Good afternoon. We're Chris and Chelsea. Big show planned today. We're gonna roll out Dear Chris and Chelsea a little bit later on.
1: Ooh, let's help somebody out.
0: Right around 3:30, we're gonna try to do that. It has to do with mom and dad trying to get their son a job. He doesn't want to work, but they're basically forcing him to work in a strange and odd way.
1: Does he need a job? I mean, this is an adult we're talking about, right?
0: Or... Yeah, he just graduated high school and he just sits around and does nothing. Mom and dad are like, I don't like this, so
1: That was never an option in my house. What does that feel like to just have a little mooch living around your house?
0: So they didn't tell him to go get a job. They took it into their own hands.
1: Oh, my gosh.
0: We'll see how that turns out around 3:30, plus Chris and Chelsea's Truth or Trash around 4:30 or so. As we get things rolling on a Thursday afternoon, it's Chris and Chelsea. Welcome to the show.

0: City of a lead foot. Do you drive fast? Do you drive over the speed limit?
1: Like it depends.
0: Like Chelsea?
1: It depends. It depends.
0: What does it depend on?
1: Well, you know, am I running late?
0: Is that really going to get you there any quicker, Chelsea?
1: Sometimes.
0: Unless you're driving cross country, it's really not going to make a difference.
1: I blame my older brother. All right, because he used to drive us to school in the morning, and he at one point got all four tires of our Chevy Blazer off the ground because he flew up over the railroad track so fast. But he would actually race his friends to school.
0: Huh.
1: So that was my influence as a young, impressionable sophomore, my older brother who couldn't do no wrong.
0: I'm surprised you guys are still alive.
1: He got to school. I mean, he was able to shave like 2 minutes off his time.
0: Is that really worth it,
1: going through back roads?
0: 2 minutes?
1: I mean, that's...
0: Just leave 2 minutes earlier.
1: That doesn't always help.
0: Maybe get out of the shower 2 minutes earlier.
1: There could be a grandma crossing the road and her bag of groceries splits open. There could be a dog running in the road. There could be lights.
0: Like, my rule of thumb is I don't ever like to go more than 10 over. Like, I'll stay...
1: That's fair.
0: I'll stay in the single digits. I'm still speeding. I'm still breaking the law.
1: That's fair.
0: Don't get me wrong, but once you hit that double digit mark, the odds of you getting pulled over, more likely than not.
1: Well, and I just don't want to hurt anybody either. You know what I mean?
0: I saw that a third of all drivers agree. No one actually drives the speed limit anymore.
1: You keep up with... Okay, help me out here. I've been pulled over just a couple times, and I've been told conflicting things from troopers and from deputies and even police officers. So are you supposed to keep up with the flow of traffic? Some told me that was safer, which means speeding.
0: What if the flow of traffic is going 15 miles over the speed limit in the highway?
1: I may or may not have tagged along with it. I won't go that fast,
0: though. I mean, the odds of everybody getting pulled over, if everybody's doing it, very slim. But if you're that one person, nobody cares.
1: Or do you have to go exactly the speed limit? Now, in town, that's a little different, but I'm talking about highway. So what is it? Is there any law enforcement that's listening that can set me straight?
0: Shoot us a text. Obviously, make sure you're not driving.
1: Right.
0: Actually, I think they can do that legally, law enforcement, because they're trained to text and drive. Maybe not. I might be totally wrong in that. I'm just putting it worse.
1: Do you see how much equipment? You and I have both done ride-alongs. We have both been part of Citizens Police Academy.
0: Right.
1: We're proud graduates.
0: Yeah.
1: They have so much crap going on. They have like five different screens blinking in their car at all times.
0: They got their radios, their computers. They have the several phones that they have, too.
1: So they even kind of laugh like, yeah, distracted driving.
0: It's
1: like,
0: true, but they're trained to try to do that. So if anybody's going to do it, obviously it's going to be them.
1: I'm not going to be the first one to tell a cop what to do.
0: No, but as a general rule of thumb, I'm not really friends with any police officers.
1: I got a few buddies.
0: I'm not to the point where I'm going to ask them. I'm not at that level of going up to a police officer and being like, hey, what's going on? You know, nice to meet you. By the way, will I get pulled over? Am I more likely to get pulled over if I drive double digits over the speed limit?
1: Used to love doing Ask a Cop. I used to do Jesse Grabo was in charge of state troopers. I used to interview him once a week and just throw these things out.
0: I guess the moral of the story is don't speed.
1: You shouldn't speed.
0: That's what most police officers are probably going to say, right?
1: Well, yeah, go the posted speed limit.
0: Go the posted speed limit.
1: But what's safer, truly? What's safer?
0: A lot of road rage happens because people do the speed limit, and it seems very slow in some areas. I get that. You don't want
1: to
0: create road rage, but at the same time, as long as you're comfortable, I guess, with what you're doing, go ahead and do it. You want to break the law?
1: Let me know.
0: You know what? Chris and Chelsea didn't tell you
1: breaking
0: to do
1: the law.
0: We're telling you not to break the law.
1: Drive safe.
0: Yeah. Somebody's going to get pulled over. Going to be like to the officer. Chris from Chris and Chelsea told me if I don't go 10 over, I'm not going to get pulled over and get a ticket.
1: No, I can't be your alibi. No, I'm sorry.
0: Don't throw us into the bus.
1: No. or under the car or whatever you're doing.
0: Exactly.
2: I'm ready for some country.

0: All right, so this is really depressing.
1: Great.
0: I saw a list of the most popular grilled foods in each state.
1: Yeah. We love grilling.
0: I love grilling, too.
1: What could possibly be depressing about firing up the grill and throwing something on it?
0: Because I saw what the most popular thing is in our state.
1: That bad?
0: And I'm like, this is embarrassing.
1: Is it zucchini?
0: I want to move. I don't want to live here anymore.
1: Shut up. Is it zucchini?
0: It's not meat.
1: Is it zucchini?
0: Tell you exactly what it is. Coming up next with Chris and Chelsea.
2: New truck.

0: Most popular grilled foods in each state. I just came across this and I just shook my head when I saw what Minnesota apparently throws on the grill more than anything else.
1: Don't tell me zucchini.
0: So I'm going down the list. It's like an alphabetical order.
1: Yeah.
0: California tri-tip.
1: Ooh, tri-tip is good.
0: Colorado ribeye.
1: Yeah.
0: Delaware New York strip.
1: Yeah.
0: Georgia porterhouse.
1: Yeah.
0: Iowa, they throw chicken on the grill.
1: I thought you were going to say corn. Grilled corn is good.
0: Michigan burgers.
1: Okay.
0: North Dakota burgers.
1: Yeah.
0: Minnesota, green beans.
1: Who the heck is grilling green beans? You need like a special basket. Otherwise, they fall through the slots.
0: You do. That's the last thing I'd probably put on the grill.
1: Grilling green beans.
0: I'd rather steam them.
1: Okay, you know that green beans are my favorite vegetable. I grow them all the time. Didn't grow them this year, but I love green beans.
0: Why couldn't it have been?
1: I've never grilled a green bean in my life.
0: Why couldn't it have been corn? At least.
1: Even zucchini would be better.
0: I'm not the biggest fan of corn on the cob just because it gets stuck in my teeth and it drives me nuts.
1: Grilled green beans?
0: Green beans, number one in Minnesota.
1: Shut up. Who did they even? They didn't even poll anybody. They didn't even walk around.
0: They asked one person.
1: One person.
0: It's probably somebody from Wisconsin, too.
1: Who grills green beans?
0: It's not very popular. Why would it be number one?
1: The only beans I've ever grilled was in a can.
0: Why would it not be burgers?
1: You know what I mean?
0: Come on.
1: I don't know a single person in my life, and we grew up around the grill. We even grilled in the wintertime. We've never grilled green beans.
0: If we did a little survey right now and asked people to text in, who grills green beans the most out of anything else, I'm pretty sure we get nobody texting.
1: I'm going to slap someone with a green bean.
0: Well, we don't need to resort to violence.
1: That's true.
0: My gosh.
1: I'm just saying.
0: It upset me. It upsets you more, apparently.
1: Most popular grilled food.
0: It's not even
1: a green bean.
0: It's not even protein. It's green beans.
1: Are they on something green?
0: I would rather it be asparagus. And I hate
1: grilled asparagus is delicious in a packet foil.
0: That you can actually do on the grill where it doesn't fall through as long as you do it right.
1: Super tasty.
0: Anyway, the text number 320-656-9453. Anybody listening where green beans is your number one choice?
1: Did we skip it? Is this some small town and this is all they do?
0: When you fire up the grill?
1: Come on.
0: Maybe it is a small town thing. I don't know. Maybe it's a city thing.
1: We've lived in small towns, too. I've never seen somebody like, hey, we're going to grill some green beans.
0: Maybe it's the city. I have no idea who it is.
1: You steam green beans.
0: That's what I'm saying. A little bit of butter, salt, and pepper. Man, that's good right there.
1: Oh, or just dump them right out the can. I've done that before. Put them in a green bean hot dish.
0: Then you take the steaks off the grill like we did last night.
1: Yeah. Oh, baby.
0: Yeah, we had broccoli.
1: Ah, those are good.
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5: Mainly sunny skies this afternoon, with daytime highs approaching 83. Northwest winds 10 to 20 miles per hour. Mainly clear again tonight. Lows level off around 56. Slight chance of rain showers tomorrow. High of 82. Lots of sunshine and dry Saturday. Clouds on the increase by Sunday. Upper 70s Saturday. Low 80s by Sunday. I'm meteorologist Paul Frombly on 97 KICK. Currently, it's 81 degrees.
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1: Justin Moore.
2: Times are ticking.
1: So, what was it, last month? Justin Moore said he stopped drinking. He took a month off just because he needed time to himself. I think this probably contributed to that time off, too.
3: This is really scary. Now, I got to hang out with him a couple years ago, sweetheart. And Justin said that people are commenting on his thick neck. He didn't have that a couple years ago.
1: He says he kind of has a fat neck right now.
3: It's chubbed. It looks like Daisy after she spent a couple days at Grandma and Grandpa's.
1: Yeah.
3: I mean, and I guess he had like a cancer scare.
1: He didn't know what it was, so he went to the doctor or he went to the hospital to get it checked out.
4: Yeah. I'm sure people think, golly, they've been eating good. It's just fat. And I went in, it's benign, thank God. It would be very, very difficult to do surgery, and it may affect my singing and even my speaking voice. I just look like a linebacker circa 1982. It's like my wife and I were walking out of the hospital when I had an MRI or something. Great news, it's benign, but there's really not anything we can do about it. So I was kind of bummed out walking out of the hospital. Of course, your mind takes you to the worst possible places, obviously. And my wife looked at him, she goes, if you just have a fat neck and you're here for the next 50 years, then shut up and stop complaining.
1: I guess that's one way to look at it. You know, it's like you have a fat neck going, whatever.
3: Fat neck is better than no neck.
1: That's, I guess so. But he's going to continue touring and everything. And
3: good.
1: You talk about a scare. I'm glad everything's okay.
3: Me too.

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1: I love it.
0: Your home for the Kelly Jordan Show in the morning. And Chris and Chelsea every afternoon.
3: There is nothing better.
4: It's awesome.
0: This is the Valley's Hit Country, 97 Kick.

0: though, a lot of people love road tripping.
1: Yeah.
0: Some would rather just fly.
1: It does come to a point where I'm like, okay, that's 1 hour too many in the car. Let's just get tickets.
0: How far would you drive before you're like, ah, it's just easier if we fly? I think everybody has a number in their head.
1: And I know some people who would drive everywhere.
0: I think it depends on if you have kids. Are they good passengers? Probably not.
1: Yeah.
0: Depending on their age.
1: Do you like how your spouse drives? Because the most arguments occur in the car.
0: That's a big one too. So what's your number? The average person, they gave their number. I think it's not correct.
1: Ooh.
0: It's not anywhere close to mine. But we'll reveal our numbers.

0: So I have a question for you. How far are you willing to drive a road trip before you're like, ah, flying's going to be easier?
1: Well,
0: I think everybody probably has a number in their head.
1: Do you remember? I just always want to fly, if I'm being honest. If it's the next state over, I'm fine. So what, maybe 500 miles tops?
0: No, let's not do miles because nobody can equate miles into hours.
1: It's a Midwest thing. But
0: like time. How many hours are you willing to drive somewhere before you're like, it's easier to fly? I just want to fly.
1: Lord, is it a round trip?
0: It doesn't matter. Just one way, round trip, whatever.
1: Oh, if it's a round trip, I only want to drive like 2 hours.
0: Well, it'd have to be round trip because what are you, driving there to stay?
1: I mean, like a weekend or like I would say 4 or 5 hours tops in the car. I used to PCS all across this country where I would literally be in the car for 24 hours straight going halfway across the country to get to the next destination. And it stressed me out.
0: The average person gave out the number 9 hours and 39 minutes.
1: That's a poke, man.
0: That's too far.
1: If it's two states over, now we're in the Midwest. If it's two states over, I want to fly. I want to fly.
0: Mine's not even close to that.
1: I want to get there, enjoy the day, and then hop on the flight the next day.
0: You know what mine is? Mine's less than 4 hours. Mine's probably like three hours or
1: that's
0: so.
1: That's about to get to your folks and back. Yeah, that's pushing it.
0: Well, I can't fly to see them because, they live in a small town. I don't even think they have an airport there.
1: They're right there.
0: So 3 hours for me, if it's like over 3 hours, maybe 4 hours, that's pushing it. Anything over four, I am not. That's just too far to sit in a car.
1: And it depends on who you're riding with, because my mom and I want to do a road trip down to Illinois to see my uncle, her brother.
0: Just fly.
1: And it's about, no, it's 9 hours. She wants to hit the road.
0: Okay.
1: And I think I've been told by my family members that if anybody wants a road trip with somebody else, that I'm the number one pick because I make things so much fun.
0: So you're going to drive with your mom for 9 hours?
1: We'll have to trade for sure. I don't think my anxiety can take it with her driving. Love you, Mom, but
0: I don't think. With your driving either. I think she probably feels the same way.
1: I'm really good on the road, on the interstate.
0: But you're not.
1: I am. Mm. This is why this is why we fly so many places.
0: See, if I was going with you guys, I would fly and I'd be like, I'll meet you there.
1: You're not even allowed in the car. I don't think I could ever go across country with you.
0: I don't think I could either.
1: I like how you drive an RV, though.
0: I would drive you nuts, yeah.
1: But you even speed, even in the RV, there were times we were taking corners, and I was just like breathing so hard with my eyes closed.
0: Ever since I took that private jet trip.
1: Oh, my God.
0: I see flying so much differently.
1: Gosh. Yeah, let's hear about it again.
0: Okay. So I pull up to the small airport. I park right where the plane is sitting.
1: Such a turd.
0: I take my bags out. The guy comes and grabs my bag. He puts them right on the plane. Yes. And he's like, well, hop on the plane.
1: Winston with his white gloves.
0: It was like
1: his silver tray with a glass of champagne.
0: There was no security. It was like 50 steps from my car where I parked in the hangar to the private jet, which is just sitting there being like, come on in.
1: He said, your jet, Mr. Valentine.
0: And I look to the left, there's the cockpit, the two pilots are right there being like, hello, sir. I'm like, well, hello. And then I'm like, when does service start? When do I get a drink?
1: You're so...
0: Is there food?
1: You are such a bougie boy.
0: But after doing that, most people probably haven't, but once you take that private jet experience, you look at traveling a whole lot different.
1: My favorite road trip was with the girls when we actually got on a Netflix special. He was doing it was a comedian. He was doing a taping of it down in St. Louis.
0: And girls as in your girlfriends.
1: Yeah.
0: Not dogs.
1: Not that. Oh, gosh. They'd be sweet, too. I want to do a road trip with Daisy and Delilah. They would love that.
0: I hate road tripping with dogs.
1: Well, then you can stay home. I don't care. That's the whole point. Chris stays home.
0: I love that idea.
1: Then we're all happy.
0: You know what? I'll play more Farm Simulator on the PS5.
1: I want a sandwich when I get back. But no, with the girls, it was so fun because I was like, oh, my gosh, this is going to be a 15-hour drive. What in the heck are we going to do for 15 hours? And you know what we did? Murder podcasts. Ugh. Oh, we went down the rabbit hole.
0: I couldn't imagine.
1: Crime podcasts.
0: Being 15 hours in a car with three girls.
1: You remember I came back. Oh, we had the time of our life. And they're both former teachers. So we're like analyzing all these cold cases. Oh.
0: So the question we want to know is, what's your number? How far would you drive before you're like, it's just easier to fly? Is it like my number, less than 4 hours? Or is it like most of the people, almost 10 hours? 320-656-9453 is the text number.

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0: We have Dear Chris and Chelsea, which is going to be coming up next. Sheila needs our help.
1: Oh, Sheila.
0: She needs some advice. She's a mom. Her son just graduated high school.
1: Congrats. That's a big step.
0: Problem is, he's not being very productive right now.
1: Oh.
0: He likes to do nothing.
1: We know a few teenagers like that, which is so funny because they consider themselves adults when they're 18, but some just don't want to launch.
0: They don't act like adults.
1: Right.
0: So she wants her son to get a job and do something.
1: Well,
0: right?
1: He needs to. It's kind of how life works.
0: So a lot of parents will tell their kids, hey, you need to get a job.
1: Right.
0: And then they'll go out and get a job, right?
1: We didn't have a choice growing up.
0: So she took it into her own hands. She wants to know if she did something wrong by getting him a job without even him knowing.
1: Well, this will be interesting.
0: Mom's a go-getter for sure. We'll hear Sheila's story and try to help her out, give her some advice. We'll do that coming up next with Dear Chris and Chelsea. Oh, no.

0: Chris and Chelsea for help. It's now time for Dear Chris and Chelsea.
1: All right, Sheila is seeking some advice. She says, good afternoon, Chris and Chelsea. I'm Sheila. I need to know if I made a good parenting decision or accidentally became my 18-year-old son's first terrible boss. My husband and I are both teachers, so summer is supposed to be our chance to breathe a little.
2: Right.
1: Instead, our son has basically turned into a couch potato after he graduated high school this past year.
2: Whoa.
1: He sleeps in till 11, eats everything in the house, plays video games nonstop, scrolls on his phone, leaves cups everywhere, and somehow manages to be bored and annoying at the same time.
2: Oh, she's describing some of my siblings growing up.
1: Listen, we love him, obviously, but after weeks of him just existing loudly in our house complaining, we're losing our minds right now.
2: He's complaining?
1: Yeah, there's never nothing to eat. There's nothing to do. He's bored, probably. Then a friend of mine mentioned she needed help at her local card store stocking greeting cards, organizing shelves, sweeping, helping with boxes, the basic things, right?
2: Yep.
1: A simple summer-type job.
2: Yeah, easy.
1: I immediately thought, well, perfect. This would be great for my son.
2: Right, not a lot of pressure.
1: My son needs structure. He needs responsibility. He needs money that doesn't come from my wallet.
2: Amen.
1: And honestly, my husband and I need a few hours where nobody is standing in the kitchen asking, what time is dinner?
2: Yeah.
1: There's nothing to eat while staring in a full fridge. So I told my friend that he'd be there Monday morning at 9 a.m.
2: Perfect.
1: Here's the problem. I never asked my son. When I got home, I told him about the opportunity and thought he'd be excited to make money. Instead, he completely freaked out. He said I embarrassed him. I had no right to volunteer him for a job and basically sold him to simple labor without his consent.
2: Excuse me?
1: Now he's refusing to go. My husband says we should drive him there Monday and make him follow through because we already committed him.
2: Hang on. Does he not even have his driver's license?
1: Apparently not.
2: Oh, my gosh.
1: Part of me agrees. He's 18, can handle a few hours of work, right? But another part of me now feels guilty because I know I'd be furious if somebody signed me up for a job without asking. So did I push my kid into responsibility like a parent should? Or was I wrong for getting my son a job without even asking him?
2: Ooh.
1: Signed, Sheila. She says I'll be listening.
2: I can understand why she would feel guilty. I do get it because she didn't even talk to him about it yet. I wonder if, Sheila, have you asked your son before? Have you told him before, hey, you need to get a job? Or all of a sudden, he's 18 now, he's annoying, and now you're like, oh, you need to get a job.
1: Mm-hmm.
2: Like, I've always been told, my first job, I was 5. I was helping my dad with sales, and we were going around the neighborhood. I was doing door-to-door sales at the age of 5.
1: Do you feel that kids either have the ambition to get out and work and make money or they don't?
2: Oh, definitely. And I could see that with adults, too.
1: Would you blame the parents more for not setting that tone with the kids at an earlier age?
2: That's your job as a parent. There's only very few people, and this includes adults, there are only very, very, very few people of the population that are self-starters, that are reliant, that want to take care of business and go after what they want. Very, very few in our population. The rest, you need a little motivation.
1: Right. My oldest, well, both girls probably need a little motivation.
2: Yeah.
1: You know, they're not fully ready to jump into the workforce. You know, one's still in high school, obviously.
2: It's tough. And she feels like she doesn't really have to. She doesn't like being away from her friends or that other stuff. But she does like money and she loves spending money.
1: But like me, I had a paper route at age 12. I went and I did it myself. I made $50 a month doing this every single week, once a week.
2: Not all your jobs are going to be glamorous.
1: And then at 14, or it was at 15, I went and got a job sacking groceries at my local grocery store.
2: Well, and you and I both had parents who were extremely hardworking. Like my mom growing up when we had tough times, I remember my mom having 5 jobs. And it was, and she worked overnights. And I just remember all the sacrifices she made for our family. So just as the eldest daughter, I was like, I need to pick up and help around the house.
1: Why did I get a job? I wanted money. I wanted my own money.
2: Exactly.
1: My mom really didn't have any anyway.
2: I didn't want to be a burden.
1: So I think maybe.
2: And my sister is really great. She's a go-getter.
1: I think kids that are getting everything handed to them.
2: Yeah.
1: If they ask for money, mom and dad's going to give them everything they want.
2: Right.
1: Why would you get a job? Right.
2: If there's no consequences, there's no reason for you to change.
1: So you're entitling the kid, right?
2: So
1: I'm not saying it's wrong. I'm just saying there's different ways to raise your kids.
2: Yeah. Man, but this is just part of it, dude.
1: So a lot of texts are coming in already. 320-656-9453. Sheila is listening. She would like some advice. Anybody go through something like this?
2: Yeah, Megan texts in. She said, at 18, you don't just get to assign your kid a job like he's a substitute teacher picking up a shift. She should have asked him first. I would have had the conversation and be like, hey, what are you interested in? What do you want to do? Because you can't live in mom and dad's house forever, but and you need to start chipping in.
1: Mom is proving a point here.
2: Yeah.
1: Yeah, she probably should have asked him. But what's the kid going to say? It sounds like he's going to be like, no, I don't want a job.
2: I think that's also the biggest intimidation factor.
1: She lit a fire under her kid.
2: To apply for a job is intimidating, don't you think?
1: Maybe she did ask him before and he refused. Then I would do the same darn thing. I'm like, you're going to do something. Otherwise, you're getting out of here.
2: I'd be grateful for any opportunity to make money. You know what I mean? I love the opportunity. Doesn't mean you have to do it forever, but I love opportunities. You never know what they're going to turn into. Ashley says, I understand wanting him out of the house. Heck yeah. But this feels like less parenting and more of outsourcing your annoyance. I mean, no, he's being a bum, Ash. Like, he's mooching off his parents.
1: He's just around all the time.
2: All the time. Like, how long? So if 18's not an adult, then when does he need to get a job?
1: All right, keep the comments coming. There's a lot coming in right now. We're going to get to as many as we possibly can when we dive back into this. Chris and Chelsea, it's Dear Chris and Chelsea. The number again, 320-656-9453.
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11: Lots of sunshine this afternoon with highs around 83. Winds out of the northwest, 10 to 20 miles per hour. Lows level off around 57 tonight, mainly clear skies. A blend of clouds and sun tomorrow. Slight chance of rain showers. High temperatures reach up to 82. Clear skies and dry Saturday. Clouds on the increase by Sunday. Upper 70s Saturday, low 80s by Sunday. I'm meteorologist Paul Frobley on 97 Kick. Right now, 81.
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0: All right, Sheila needs some help. She needs some advice. If you're just joining us, she wrote in because her newly graduated 18-year-old son is now, I don't want to say on his own because he's still living with mom and dad.
1: He has no motivation to do anything. So he graduated and he's just home all the time.
0: He spent the summer sleeping in late, waking up around 11 o'clock every single day, eating everything in the house, playing video games.
1: Complaining.
0: Sitting on his phone. Yeah, nothing's
1: enough. Complaining he was bored.
0: Nothing's ever good enough, right?
1: Like, come on.
0: So when Sheila's friend asked, she needed some help at a card store, Sheila's like, well, I'm going to volunteer my son. My son will do it. He'll be here Monday morning at 9.
1: Don, he needs to get a job. But she didn't talk to him about it first.
0: She went home and told him. Now he's refusing. He kind of blew up. And the husband's on board being like, well, we're just going to drive him there. We're going to drop him off at 9 a.m. Monday, whether he likes it or not.
1: There you go.
0: Where if he's forced to go, he's probably going to be a terrible employee.
1: Oh, gosh.
0: First of all, right?
1: Yeah, but sometimes, I mean, this is going to happen one way or the other.
0: So did Sheila cross the line? Is she being a bad parent? She wants to know if, because she kind of feels guilty.
1: Yeah.
0: But because it's your kid, obviously. You want them to be happy, right?
1: Is he a kid anymore?
0: You also want them to be productive in life.
1: He's 18. You're old enough to vote. You're old enough to join the army.
0: A lot of texts coming in. 320-656-9453.
1: Yeah, Lawrence said this is exactly why young adults get resentful. You can encourage, push, set boundaries, even say you need a job, but you can't just accept one for them. I can get that. If he didn't, it wasn't his idea, he's going to be more reluctant to do it, I think.
0: But you just graduated high school. I mean, is there a grace period for kids that maybe don't want to go to college and they don't want to work? I think you should be doing one of those too.
1: Whedon,
0: right?
1: I had, who was it? There were so many of my peers who were like, we're taking the summer off.
0: But what's your second option?
1: And I'm like, off from what?
0: If they refuse, what are you going to do? Kick them out and live in the streets?
1: This is technically the easiest time of your life. High school was the easiest time of your freaking life and you need a year off from what? Dylan just texted in, if he's 18 and living at home doing nothing, then mom and dad have every right to say you need to work or contribute. Maybe the delivery was bad, but the message was fair. Okay.
0: Trevor says the kid is acting like she shipped him to a coal mine.
1: Right.
0: It's a freaking card store.
1: Oh, man. This is where I wish my grandparents were still alive. They were both, like my grandpa was a World War II veteran. They survived the Great Depression. Things were very different. It was expected of the kids to contribute. At all ages, in some way, shape, or form in the household. That's just how it works.
0: And if you're a kid, you want to make money, right? Because money,
1: you would think,
0: gets you things and allows you to do stuff.
1: But I've seen so many kids that are mad because if they don't make $20 an hour right off the bat, then they don't want the job. They want to be a CEO. Hey,
0: I dealt with a lot of young kids at the juice bar.
1: Yeah.
0: And you'd be surprised how many people turn down a job because it paid a dollar less than the store across the street.
1: Isn't that stupid?
0: And guess what? You're working, 5 hours a week?
1: Yeah.
0: Wow, it's an extra $5 a week, girl.
1: They don't think like that, though.
0: No, they don't.
1: They don't think like
0: that. They just want to be superior to their peers in high school and be like, how much do you make an hour? I make this, so I'm better. It's ridiculous. It's petty. It's stupid. I didn't deal with that
1: crap. Chris really loved it. Trevor texted, this kid is acting like, Kayla said if he just graduated, he does need structure, but part of becoming an adult is making choices, and she did take that choice away. All right, so a lot of people are saying the delivery of this was wrong. They're not saying that him actually going to get work is wrong.
0: Let me ask this question. Somebody texted us in and it got me thinking. Mm-hmm. When kids are in high school, should every kid, not, I don't want to say be forced, but should you encourage every kid to work at least like 2, 3, 4, 5 hours a week just to know what it's like to have a job and have responsibility?
1: That's part of the curriculum.
0: Or are a lot of parents like, I just want them to focus on school?
1: That's part of the curriculum because you need to do that transition. So a lot of times you job shadow your senior year.
0: Mm-hmm.
1: And I did. And I did internships, but I was also working 20 to 30 hours a week on top of my sports, on top of being a straight A student, on top of my honor, on top of all these other things.
0: So, and I know there's a lot of college kids that have to hold down full-time jobs along with school.
1: I did too.
0: Just depends on what your ambition level
1: is. I've always worked, honey.
0: So Sheila, we couldn't get to all the texts coming in, but there was a lot of people who wanted to chime in on this because they've been through something like this before.
1: Summing it up, they're saying, yeah, your kid needs structure. He's not a kid anymore. He's 18. He's technically an adult, but maybe have a conversation with him first.
0: Yeah, instead of just volunteering him for labor.
1: Oh, and I can hear my dad's voice right now. Drop him off. Pick him up at the end of the week on Friday at 5 o'clock.
0: I'm not even stopping. I'm just slowing down a little bit. Get out of the car. Do something with your life, kid.
1: Oh, it's hard growing up.
0: Thanks for all the texts. We appreciate it. And Sheila, hopefully that helps you out a little bit. It's Dear Chris and Chelsea.

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1: Yes!
0: It's their Ride or Die Tour.
1: This is celebrating the 20th anniversary of their Enjoy the Ride album, and it's going to be awesome. 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
0: Since it's their Ride or Die Tour, who is your Ride or Die that you take with you? 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

0: your opinion to have stores trying to push Halloween candy on us.
1: Ugh.
0: Did you see it the other day, too?
1: I did. Well, not the candy, but I did see all of the decor. And now I've been seeing TikTokers talking about the Halloween blankets at certain stores. And I'm just like, come on.
0: I think candy this year is going to be more expensive than ever.
1: Why, though? It's been more and more expensive every year for the past how many years?
0: Just the price of cocoa, chocolate, everything obviously costs more now. We know that.
1: What about my popcorn balls?
0: Nobody wants those anyway, Chelsea.
1: Shut up.
0: Hopefully
1: we had two people from work take them.
0: Nobody wants popcorn balls.
1: I'll just have them myself.
0: Don't be that lady in the blah. We don't have any kids come to our place anyway.
1: I know, it's kind of sad. But then again, I don't mind them not ringing the doorbell for the dogs.
0: But if they do show up and you give them a popcorn ball, I can guarantee you they're never going to be back. If they are going to be back, they're going to be throwing some eggs.
1: Stop! Although, are too expensive, too.
0: Those are pricey as well, so maybe not. I don't know.
1: Halloween candy, man.
0: Reason I bring it up is just a man. I just saw this. He's already boycotting Halloween after seeing a display in store and then looking at the price. He wasn't happy.
2: Inflation has lost its mind. Due to this, I will not be participating in trick-or-treating. What do you mean $29?
1: What?
2: For a bag of Reese's. 55 Reese's. $29. And why is it out in August?
1: Yeah. If it's still 80 degrees outside, if I'm still going to the beach and the pool, I don't want to talk about Halloween.
0: If it can
1: get
0: melt
1: out of my face.
0: If it can melt in my car on the way home, it's too early.
1: Stop it.
0: Right?
1: Get the heck out of here.
0: Are people going to give less? I'd rather just give quarters to kids.
1: Talk to me October 1st. Didn't we try to like scrap up candy last year? Didn't we find like a bunch of like leftover parade candy?
0: What's your thoughts on giving money to kids?
1: No, you got to earn it.
0: Is a quarter, if you dropped a quarter in somebody's sack, are they going to be upset or are they going to be
1: you just sounded like you're from the 1900s.
0: Or are you gonna be,
1: so bad.
0: Or are you going to be, are the kid going to be like, wow,
1: there's a nickel.
0: Money, that's pretty.
1: You know what?
0: Hey, I came from the generation where I got pennies and was happy.
1: I'm going to start giving away pennies because they don't make them anymore and be like, this is priceless. This could pay for your college.
0: We can't get them anyway. We don't, nobody has pennies, Chelsea.
1: Oh, man.
0: So you'd have to at least give away a nickel. And if you give a nickel to somebody, that's insulting.
1: My sister, though, she's dug herself a hole because she is now known for the king-sized candy bars in her neighborhood because she doesn't like to be cheap.
0: Hey, here's the question. I don't care if they think I'm cheap or not. I'm frugal. Anyway, how about this? Instead of buying candy, instead of buying like a $50 bag of candy for the 50 kids that are coming, wouldn't kids, if you threw a dollar bill in their bag, their Halloween pumpkin, wouldn't they be thrilled over that? It's paper. It's not coins. It's paper. And it costs you the same amount. You'd be the favorite house in the block.
1: They can't buy anything with a dollar.
0: Well, if other people start giving out dollars too, next thing you know, they got 50 bucks at the end of the night. I'd rather have that over candy.
1: Weren't we just talking about kids needing to get a job? And now you're like, yeah, just come to my house. I'll just give you free money.
0: Trick or treating. That's a job, I guess.
1: All of a sudden, little Johnny makes 5 stops at our place, just wears different masks.
0: I mean, 4-year-olds aren't going to appreciate a dollar. They're not going to know what that does.
1: Chris, it's trick or treat. All right. So you got to give them a treat or they got to do a trick. I'm going to make kids do tricks.
0: That's a whole other story. Nobody does tricks. So just go to the door and say treat.
1: They're like, here, juggle these.
0: No, it should be treat. Don't even say trick because nobody's doing tricks.
1: Sometimes.
0: Although that's free, so you might as well. Maybe I should reconsider
1: candy's
0: that.
1: Candy's just too expensive.
0: It is expensive.
3: I'm ready for some country.
4: Crank it up.

0: hopefully I do better today than yesterday.
1: You were so close yesterday.
0: Chris and Chelsea's Truth or Trash is going to be coming up next.
1: Chelsea will
0: give me three statements. Two are true, one is false. For me to win, all I have to do is identify the false statement, which sounds really simple and easy, right?
1: Good luck.
0: Easier said than done, though. We'll dive into it. Truth or Trash is coming up next with Chris and Chelsea. It won't be.

0: It's time for Chris and Chelsea's Truth or Trash. Two of the following are true, one not so much. Can you spot the trash?
1: All right, Chelsea, three statements. I think I got it today.
2: Do you? I'm going to throw you a curveball.
1: Is there a theme today?
2: Yes, there is. This is one of my favorite themes ever.
1: All right, what do you got?
2: Ridiculous medieval laws.
1: Okay, I like this.
2: Okay, cool.
1: I know a lot about ridiculous laws.
2: Yeah, but this is medieval.
1: I've seen a lot of documentaries.
2: You know I'm a big Renfest fan.
1: And how they executed people back in the olden days. Some are really bad.
2: And I have a battle axe tattooed in my arm. I love this stuff. All right, here we go. One of these statements is trash. The other are true. Let's see how Chris does. Statement number one. In 14th century England, King Edward III made it illegal for commoners to eat more than two courses per meal to prevent excessive feasting. Statement two. Medieval European courts could legally arrest, try, and execute animals like pigs and roosters for committing crimes like murder or witchcraft.
1: Witchcraft.
2: Yeah. Witchcraft. And statement three. Under French medieval law, anyone caught spreading fake gossip about a neighbor was legally forced to wear a heavy metal helmet shaped like a donkey's head for three full days.
1: A donkey's head?
2: Mm-hmm.
1: That doesn't even make sense.
2: Where do you think, what's the Billy, not Billy Madison. What's the one where, yeah, where, Jackass.
1: So I guess that helmet does make sense because it would have the curled horns, right?
2: Mm-hmm.
1: I'm automatically thinking number two is the BS statement, the trash statement. Why are you laughing?
2: These are all ridiculous.
1: They are ridiculous. But I love these types of questions because I find it fascinating and interesting. Like, I hated history in high school. Hated it. I love it now.
2: I think it's how you frame it. I think it's who taught it to you.
1: Well, our history teacher wasn't very great.
2: Because I had a couple great history teachers, and that's why I'm just fascinated.
1: Remember one time I fell asleep with my head down at my desk? And he went and he kicked the bottom of my desk. Big old welt in my forehead.
2: Good, wake up.
1: That was back in the day when you can actually abuse the kids.
2: Oh my gosh. And I was always a straight A student, so I never got
1: Of course,
2: abused.
1: Good old Chelsea over there. Goody,
2: I sassed a lot too. I got sent to the principal's office a few times.
1: All right, so one more time, number one.
2: All right, number one. In 14th century England, King Edward III made it illegal for commoners to eat more than two courses per meal. So it'd be like your soup and main or something.
1: I believe that because food was probably scarce back then.
2: To prevent excessive feasting.
1: I don't think it was because of excessive feasting. I just think it was so there's enough to go around to everybody. Number two.
2: Medieval European courts could legally arrest, try, and execute animals like pigs and roosters for committing crimes like murder.
1: I don't think
2: witchcraft.
1: I still think that's false. That's because you're not going to put an animal on trial. It doesn't make any sense. Number three.
2: He's a smart one. Under French medieval law, anyone caught spreading false gossip about a neighbor was legally forced to wear a heavy metal helmet shaped like a donkey's head for three full days.
1: That would be hard in the neck. They didn't have chiropractors back then either.
2: They didn't mess around.
1: I love medieval time.
2: I do too. A little bit. Not much.
1: That sounds like it's believable.
2: I'm glad we've evolved.
1: Although, why would they?
2: Could you imagine if we tried to enforce these things today?
1: Do you have to sleep with the tootie now?
2: It just said,
1: Okay.
2: I'm assuming around town.
1: So I'm leaning number two. Give me a quick second to think about it.
2: Okay.
1: A lot of people are texting in right now. If you think you know the answer, help me out. I can read text. That's about it with this game. 320-656-9453. I'll come back and give my final answer, and we'll find out if I win today with Chris and Chelsea's Truth or Trash. I

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12: Lows dip down to about 57 tonight under mainly clear skies. Northerly winds 5 to 10 miles per hour. Partly cloudy tomorrow. Slight chance of rain showers. Daytime highs approaching 82. Clear skies tomorrow night. Lows level off around 54. Sunny skies and dry Saturday. Clouds on the increase by Sunday. Upper 70s Saturday. Low 80s by Sunday. I'm meteorologist Paul Frombly on 97 Kick. Right now, 80.
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0: Now back to Chris and Chelsea's Truth or Trash.
1: All right, got my final answer coming up here. Three statements, two are true, one is false, trash, or bogus, BS. I need to figure out which one to win.
2: Yes.
1: Number one.
2: In 14th century England, King Edward III made it illegal for commoners to eat more than two courses per meal to prevent excessive feasting.
1: That sounds like something a king would do back then.
2: No soup for you. Yeah. Medieval European courts could legally arrest, try, and execute animals like pigs and roosters for committing crimes like murder or witchcraft.
1: You're not arresting an animal, though. It just doesn't make sense to me. But put,
2: like, little cuffs on their
1: wrists. It sounds so stupid. Maybe it is something they did back then. Any animal? Was it all animals, do we know?
2: I just gave examples.
1: Okay. Like a pig?
2: Yeah, pig or rooster.
1: Okay.
2: If you
1: who's arresting a rooster?
2: That's a great... Roosters are mean, man.
1: That's a rooster move.
2: Yeah. And then statement number three. Under French medieval law, anyone caught spreading false gossip about a neighbor was legally forced to wear a heavy metal helmet shaped like a donkey's head for 3 full days.
1: Gonna ride that donkey. Remember?
2: Please, yeah.
1: Remember the donkey song that Jared Neiman did back in the day that I played for you?
2: That was my 9th grade dance song.
1: That's horrendous.
2: But they had to do like the Kids Bop version because it's not appropriate. All right.
1: God, I feel number two is still the false statement. I'm not confident anymore though.
2: Isn't this fun?
1: No. When I'm giving the statements, yeah. When you're in the hot seat.
2: You're not having fun,
1: right? This is the fun game. Well, I just want to get it right and take it back. I have some good questions in the hopper.
2: Let's up the ante.
1: No.
2: If you don't get the trash, I'm going to make you wear a donkey helmet
1: if you can find one.
2: For 24
1: as
2: hours.
1: As long as it's not heavy. I have a sensitive neck.
2: Okay.
1: I'm gonna go at number two is the false stuff. I'm gonna stay with my gut here. A lot of people texted in right now, 656-9453, are saying the same thing, that it's number two.
2: Mm-hmm.
1: But some are saying actually number three.
2: And a lot are agreeing with number one with you. So the meals, should we try to knock that one out first? Do you feel pretty confident about that?
1: No.
2: King Edward?
1: Not really.
2: The third?
1: No. It better not be like one meal instead of two.
2: I wouldn't do that to you.
1: Okay, good.
2: All right, statement number one. That's is
1: true.
2: Truth. Yes, it is.
1: Okay, good.
2: It was called the Sumptuary Act of 1336 that capped meals at two courses, except for major holidays, because the crown was worried that commoners were spending all their money on food instead of saving it for taxes.
1: Right.
2: Sound familiar?
1: Yeah.
2: All right. Chris, final shot here.
1: Number two is false, BS, bogus,
2: okay,
1: trash. I'm sticking with my gut here. Let's go. Let me have it. Tell me I'm a winner.
2: Is it trash? It's not. You lose.
1: What?
3: No.
1: Did you? You know what? Simply,
2: simply
1: telling me it was just trash would have sufficed. I mean,
2: I love it.
1: Then driving to home, being like, "You lose." A little excessive, man.
2: You never were easy when you'd hit me with the shame bell. All right, so statement number two is truth. Animal trials were completely real. In 1386, there was a pig in France that was formally tried in court, found guilty of murder, dressed in human clothes, and publicly executed.
1: Well, I heard that pigs ate people.
2: There was a rooster.
1: They will eat people.
2: There was a rooster that was even burned at the stake in Switzerland for laying an egg, because they just didn't know how things worked back then.
1: Did they eat the pig afterwards?
2: Oh, I'm sure. No, probably not.
1: Big old ham dinner.
2: So there you go. So statement number three, while medieval gossip punishment was real, they didn't wear donkey helmets. They wore something worse. It was called the scold's bridle, which was a terrifying iron cage that would be put over their heads. And then they had a metal plate over their tongue like a horse bridle so that they couldn't talk.
1: I like that. I wish we'd bring that back.
2: Could you imagine?
1: Just for talking... Just for talking crap about your neighbor?
2: Just for gossiping.
1: Wow.
2: They put you in the scold's bridle for 3 days.
1: God, if we brought that back, there would be...
2: Everybody would shut up.
1: This would be a much much tamer world.
2: It'd be very quiet, that's for sure.
1: Imagine if workplaces incorporated that, right? Yeah, anyway, I think Chelsea needs to wear one of those for a while, so...
2: I don't gossip.
1: Final result with me.
4: Shame, shame.
5: Now your name.
4: Come on, Brad. Slip it the tongue.
2: We really got to edit that.
1: Oh, God. I think leaving it in makes it sound even more ridiculous.
2: All right.
1: All right, there we go.
2: Truth or trash? Chris or Chelsea? Chris lost again.
1: Did you say Chris or Chelsea?
2: Chelsea.
1: All right. Hopefully I do better tomorrow.
2: Good luck.

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0: So do you feel that GoFundMes are kind of out of control?
1: Yes.
0: It seems like everybody creates them for the wrong reasons.
1: It is. I can understand for an emergency or for a disaster, but what's an emergency? You know what I mean?
0: Are there rules and like regulations?
1: There are.
0: As to what you can set them up for?
1: There are. I don't know the exact details, but there are a few that are not following the guidelines.
0: And is there somebody that monitors every single one submitted and then they approve it? Or is it approved and then if it gets flagged, it gets taken down?
1: I think majority get approved. It'd be hard to go through each and every one. And I think if somebody else flags it, then it'll get taken down.
0: What about a deceiving GoFundMe? Where they word it in just a way.
1: Ugh.
0: You feel really bad, but then you figure out that they were misleading you.
1: Yeah.
0: Reason I bring this up is I have a friend who went off on social media a couple days ago. They have a friend who kind of deceived people, and a lot of people didn't know about it. So he's kind of irked at the whole thing. She feels bad for her because she's going through a tough situation, which nobody wants to go through.
1: Which I get, and you're desperate for money, but to be deceptive about it is awful. Everybody's going through hard times.
0: I'm
1: going to
0: share what he wrote and what he's going off on.
1: Okay.
0: And you tell me if you feel his friend is being deceptive
1: okay.
0: when it comes to this. We'll dive into that coming up.

0: So I guess you can call this a social dilemma. I have a buddy who went off on Facebook the other day.
1: Yeah.
0: He's irked over one of his friends and what she's doing. She created a GoFundMe for what she calls her sick boy.
1: Oof.
0: So he says, I have a friend who's doing a GoFundMe for her sick boy. My friend is someone I knew years ago. I'm not close with her, but I know her.
1: Yeah.
0: She's married now. She's a mom now. She wrote this heart-wrenching story asking for donations via a GoFundMe page on her Instagram. She kept saying, our boy is sick.
1: Mm-hmm.
0: I felt awful. Turns out it's her dog. But she never put that in the post.
1: Oh.
0: In the GoFundMe. Is that deceptive?
1: Oh, man.
0: He says, I respect pet grief. I really do. But I need clarification. There's a difference between a dog mom being sad about a dog with cancer and a human parent being sad about a dying child.
1: Mm.
0: He says, look at me. I'm so politically correct. I'm calling real parents human parents now, which is weird.
1: Real parents.
0: Before you say I'm dumb, she kept calling the dog our boy, and the dog's name is Pete.
1: That should throw you off there. I don't know a single kid named Pete.
0: The dog's name is Pete.
1: Yeah. What was in the picture?
0: He says, I was five clicks in before I realized I was feeling bad about a dying dog.
1: Oh, man.
0: What's the difference, he says? About 70 years in life expectancy, among others.
1: Mm.
0: Is he out of line for saying that? And is the person being deceptive not saying it's a dog?
1: I mean, you got to be upfront. I call them my girls, and they are my girls. And psychologists have even studied the brain. When you have an emotional attachment to your pet, mm-hmm. it can be just as strong of an emotional connection as, with loving kids. And so you can argue that all day if you want to. I get it, and I get where people who see pets as just animals, I understand there's a difference between animals and kids, but I always differentiate between Daisy, being a dog. I always let people know, nope, that's my dog.
0: So she raised a bunch of money with GoFundMe.
1: Wow.
0: Whether people knew it was a dog or not.
1: Right.
0: Sometimes on GoFundMe pages, you might not even know the person, but you read the story and you're like, I feel bad.
1: And I could see what he's saying because, people have the expectancy of like, okay, he has cancer. Like Dusty had cancer. And it to this day, I feel like I have a hole blown through my chest when he got that diagnosis. That was my horse. But you're right with a child. If you're thinking that it's my boy, you're thinking it's a child that you want to give that second chance at life for a long duration versus a dog is a couple more years, if that.
0: So it gets a little bit worse.
1: Oh, man.
0: She takes it further. She sets up another GoFundMe.
1: Two GoFundMes.
0: And then gives an update on the dog.
1: How much money do you...
0: In its condition. Here it is. It says, this is on the GoFundMe page. Update on our boy. We finally have an update on our sweet boy. He had his CT scan and rhinoscopy.
1: Yep.
0: I believe is how you say it.
1: Rhinoscopy, yep.
0: And unfortunately, a mass was found in his nasal passage extending into his sinus.
1: Oh, God.
0: The doctor was able to confirm that it's the mass is cancerous.
1: Oh, my God.
0: So we're now waiting for the biopsy results on the dog. Which will tell us exactly what type of cancer we're dealing with and and it'll help the doctors determine the best course of treatment and what options are available to us.
1: This isn't good.
0: This has been such an emotional and difficult time for our family, but we are taking it one day at a time and doing everything we can for, again, our boy. Yeah. Doesn't say it's a dog anywhere in this post. And then they go on. Every donation, no matter the amount, has helped us get the testing and care he needs.
1: Oof.
0: Your generosity has allowed us to focus on him during this incredible, difficult time. Please continue to keep our boy in your thoughts and prayers as we wait for the biopsy results and figure out our next GoFundMe steps.
1: Isn't he in the picture, though? Every GoFundMe has a picture.
0: Mm-mm.
1: This is getting a little deceptive.
0: She says, thanks for your loving, for your love and helping us support him.
1: So basically, they're taking time off work. They're using these funds to support them not working so they can be home with their dog.
0: And probably the bills for the dog.
1: Yeah. But which is insane.
0: A lot of people would say.
1: There isn't pet insurance.
0: A lot of people would say, if you can't afford an animal, don't get an animal.
1: Okay, yeah, but shut up. So, you know what I mean? Like, that's such a cold comp. A lot of people can't afford their medical bills.
0: Yeah.
1: And that's the difference between humans and your animals. Everybody's just okay with just, they talk about euthanizing animals like it's just this easy, thing to do.
0: But the fact is...
1: Like, could you put down somebody that you loved? Could you hold them while they took their last dying breath and you had to make the choice to take it from them?
0: It's not about that. It's about deceiving the people and not saying this is a dog again on the entire GoFundMe.
1: I do agree with that. You need to be upfront. That's why there's always a picture, Chris. This is crazy to me.
0: Yeah.
1: One of my favorite bosses in the whole world, she got diagnosed with this same disease.
0: Yeah.
1: And it rocked my whole world. So yeah, there is a great significance with outside perception of a human mm-hmm. battling cancer versus your pet battling cancer, who, and everybody knows my pets are my family members, but at the end of the day, I can still make that choice where I'm like, okay, mm-hmm. is it worth $30,000 or $50,000 to help a pet?
0: And if you don't have that money, would you start a GoFundMe to save your dog?
1: And yeah, at the end, I get it, man. And I also see a lot of homeless people who are out on the street with their animals too. Is that fair to the pet?
0: Right.
1: But this is coming from a woman who I never gave up my pets either. Like,
0: I think you're either one way or the other on this.
1: Man.
0: It's probably a 50-50 split if I had to guess on what people, the way they view with situations like this.
1: You got to be honest.
0: Yeah.
1: Like, would I give my hard-earned money to a family?
0: Yeah.
1: To pay for their income while they're at home with a dying dog versus a kid? I don't know. Probably not.
0: I probably wouldn't either unless I knew them.
1: And I love animals.
0: I knew it was a dog too. So yeah, that's the reason I brought it up. I just wanted to get like your opinion on that and what others think on situations like this. As always, chime in, be a part of the show. Let us know your thoughts anytime on the topics that we do talk about. 320-656-9453 is the text number. Yeah.

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1: blow my cover. Woo! Turn this up loud.
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0: So we're getting closer and closer to never having to change our clocks ever again twice a year.
1: Daylight saving time?
0: Daylight saving time. Mm. It's getting closer and closer to becoming a reality.
1: Are you sure?
0: I'll give you the update as to where it stands right now from a political side.
2: Uh-huh.
0: We'll do that coming up next with Chris and Chelsea.

0: So here's the latest on daylight saving time and never having to change our clocks ever again. It's in the Senate now. The president is actually calling on senators to vote on a bill that would make daylight saving time permanent.
1: Yeah, so the House has already passed this actually multiple times. I think that the House has passed it three times.
0: So we've been talking about this for the past, what, 5 years?
1: Forever.
0: It's never gotten this far before. And I think there's really a legit shot of it actually happening.
1: Mm-hmm.
0: So the president says the more sun later in the day is better. Some would argue that now.
1: Right.
0: Including fighting crime, which if you look at it, I guess that kind of makes sense, right?
1: Yeah.
0: It doesn't get dark at 4:30 in the wintertime. That's kind of a good thing, right?
1: My stats show that crime happens any time of the day.
0: Well, that's true.
1: All times of the day, day and night.
0: So the bill proposes making daylight saving time the permanent standard time nationwide.
1: Yeah.
0: The House approved the legislation last month, as you said.
1: Yep.
0: If it becomes law, sunrise would not be until about 8 a.m. or later in the winter.
1: I do like that kids will have a little bit more daylight mm-hmm. when they're done with school.
0: Some experts suggest permanent standard time would be better for Americans because they don't want it to be dark at 7 o'clock when kids are looking, waiting for the school bus or walking to school, too. It's like you can't please everybody on this. You're either on one side or the other.
1: Didn't somebody say, like, this was going to mess up a certain time zone? Like, it's going to screw with everybody?
0: Well, there's certain time zones.
1: Like farmers and stuff, too.
0: That never change.
1: Yeah.
0: Like, Arizona, I believe, is one of them.
1: Yeah.
0: I don't know exactly where it was.
1: Because they're right on the line.
0: Yeah, that's true.
1: The crazy thing is, though, the Senate, they're in recess until September 14th.
0: So it's going to be a little bit.
1: they're not even working right now.
0: And then I saw that it has to pass, has to be signed by the president.
1: Yep.
0: And then everything has to go perfectly for it to go into effect. I believe November 1st is when
1: that's the deadline, November 1st.
0: So if it does pass, maybe spring is when it actually goes into effect.
1: Man, and I just learned how to adjust all of our clocks.
0: I know, right? We never have to touch microwaves or oven again.
1: I even have smarter vehicles now that just kind of do it for Pete's sake.
0: For me, I'm for light later in the day. It makes me feel good because there's times in the wintertime when we get in here.
1: Yep.
0: You go to work, it's dark out, and you go home, it's dark out. It's kind of depressing after time.
1: But our pups, they still get up every day at 4 a.m. It doesn't matter.
0: Yeah, animals are not part of the bill, though, unfortunately.
1: No, they don't care.
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10: Lows dip down to about 57 tonight under mainly clear skies. Northerly winds 5 to 10 miles per hour. Partly cloudy tomorrow. Slight chance of rain showers. Daytime highs approaching 82. Clear skies tomorrow night. Lows level off around 54. Sunny skies and dry Saturday. Clouds on the increase by Sunday. Upper 70s Saturday. Low 80s by Sunday. I'm meteorologist Paul Frombly on 97 Kick. Currently 81.
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1: You know which country song continues to break records?
2: 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He's choosing Texas, I can tell.
1: That gal, Ella Langley.
3: Ella Langley's Choosing Texas is making Billboard Hot 100 history. It has been and has spent a historic 18 weeks at number one. And it now has the chance to tie the all-time record of 19 weeks for the longest running non-holiday number one in chart history, currently shared by Lil Nas, Old Town Road,
1: remember
3: that? And Shaboozy's A Bar Song.
1: That song wasn't even that good. I don't know why so many people liked it.
3: She's already beat Mariah Carey's We Belong Together and I Will Always Love You, Whitney Houston. So she's already been crushing these. And you know what? I see more and more people that are covering this song. They love it so much.
1: I think she has a shot at actually beating Mariah, and I hope she does that All I Want for Christmas song.
3: Yeah.
1: She's just a
3: handful. That's 22 weeks.
1: She's only a handful of weeks away. By the way, these are not consecutive weeks. They can go off and on.
3: Yep.
1: But still, it continues to hit number one, like this week, and then maybe, it's just crazy.
3: My favorite part in that song, come on, baby. I love that.
1: She does it in her own style.
3: Come on, baby.
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0: So this lady broke a Guinness World Record.
1: Oh.
0: This is something I could easily do.
1: One
0: of these days, I'm going to find a record that's going to be, I just want to be in it. I don't even care how challenging it is.
1: We never did the where you had to speed walk with the balloon between your legs. Remember, we were going to do that at WeFest.
0: Yeah, I'm over that one.
1: Okay, so what's the new Guinness record that you think you can break, Chris?
0: She broke a Guinness World

0: world record by handwriting 150 different words onto a single sticky post-it note.
1: Oh, and it was timed?
0: It was timed. I don't know if it was timed.
1: Okay.
0: She's 29, and she specializes in tiny writing.
1: Tiny writing. I knew somebody in grade school that wrote like super tiny. We're talking like size 5 font.
0: Just small, yeah. She says, since childhood, I've watched Guinness World Records and always dreamed of being a part of it. Much like me and probably a lot of other people.
1: Yeah, okay.
0: Seeing people achieve these records inspired me deeply to take a post-it note and write tiny words on it. She says, one day it just clicked.
1: Like her little pen?
0: I decided to take the leap and apply. She says, and the key to this, she chose simple words that were short. Mm-hmm. Most of the words are only 3 letters.
1: Yeah.
0: Where who couldn't do that then? I mean, I could easily do that. And if you look at the actual post-it note, there's lots of gaps on the post-it note itself. She could have fit probably 300 on there.
1: She's that tiny writing, huh?
0: I might try to do that.
1: Does it need to be tiny and legible?
0: I think it has to be legible.
1: Shoot, I'm out.
0: To the naked eye?
1: I'm out.
0: I have no idea.
1: I have to have the right pen. Otherwise, I look like a doctor when I'm writing.
0: I'm just saying, if there's a stupid record to break, this is probably one of them. And I could probably do it.
1: Go for it, babe.
0: All right.

0: So I know you're going to love this, since you love Red Lobster.
1: I do.
0: Their endless shrimp is coming back.
1: I know.
0: Hasn't been permanent on the menu since 2023.
1: I know. Which almost caused them to go bankrupt.
0: Which led to their bankruptcy and $11 million loss. Good job, Chelsea.
1: Yeah, you tried. But they came back. They rallied back.
0: It's returning for a limited time. It's dine-in only, which I don't see why. What are you going to order to go and be like, I want all your shrimps?
1: Yeah, just give me all the things.
0: It's, it's priced at $24.99 at most locations.
1: I think it's pretty affordable.
0: Some locations have it at $29.99, which I don't know if that's worth it then.
1: It depends on the kinds of shrimp.
0: I think it depends on how much you can eat. Is there a limit? Will they stop you?
1: No, because I went there twice, actually, in 1 week. And I think I got like seven dishes.
0: Orders?
1: Yeah.
0: How many come in an order?
1: You start with three. And then after you finish those, then you can get two more at a time.
0: Just two?
1: Yeah. They want to make sure that you're finishing your food so that you're not hoarding everything and putting it in to-go containers.
0: Can you ask for more?
1: No. You can ask for two additional dishes at a time.
0: Are they big shrimp?
1: I mean, you get about 5 to 7 shrimp, depending on which one. Like your grilled shrimp, I believe that there's 5 on a skewer, but your scampi, you're going to get like 7 or 8.
0: Oh, you're talking about the whole. I thought you meant 2 shrimp total.
1: No, you dink.
0: I'm like, they bring out 2 dishes. Shrimp on a plate? That's stupid.
1: Dishes.
0: Like, who would do that?
1: When was the last time you were at Red Lobster?
0: It's not my thing.
1: Yeah, I know it's not your thing, but. That's your wife's thing, so come with.
0: That's why I make you go.
1: Then we get more shrimp.
0: By yourself.
1: Help a lady out.
0: But I wouldn't order that, but I'd still eat off your plate, and they're probably going to kick us out if I do that. So,
1: not if they don't see.
0: Probably not a good idea. I'll sit at the bar while you sit at the table.
1: Okay. Buffy

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1: It is.
0: Even if you don't have kids, you can still win.
1: That's right.
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18: Lows dip down to about 57 tonight under mainly clear skies. Northerly winds, 5 to 10 miles per hour. Partly cloudy tomorrow. Slight chance of rain showers. Daytime highs approaching 82. Clear skies tomorrow night. Lows level off around 54. Sunny skies and dry Saturday. Clouds on the increase by Sunday. Upper 70s Saturday. Low 80s by Sunday. I'm meteorologist Paul Trombley on 97 KICK. Right now, it's 78 degrees.
1: It's my country.

0: So there's two people in every relationship, readers and non-readers.
1: Right.
0: It seems that way, though, right? Is there ever a couple where they just sit and read together 24/7?
1: I'm trying to think of a single one. I can't.
0: So you read quite a bit.
1: I love to read. I love to read.
0: I like to mess around on the old PlayStation 5.
1: Yep.
0: I like to plow some fields.
1: You do.
0: Plant, harvest on Farm Simulator 25.
1: But I like to, I have a very vivid imagination, and I enjoy reading, and so that's like my escape, because then my head turns into like a movie theater, if you will.
0: Does it help you sleep then too?
1: Yeah, I always read before I go to bed, and it just calms me right down.
0: Sleep and brain health experts say reading before bed can help quiet a busy mind like Chelsea's.
1: Yep.
0: It can reduce stimulation and create a reliable cue that tells your body, hey, it's time to wind down.
1: Exactly.
0: See, if I read, I'll fall asleep in 2 seconds.
1: Perfect.
0: Because my mind isn't like yours.
1: Maybe you need to.
0: I have a lot of nothing up here.
1: That's not true. Yeah.
0: No, guys have a nothing box.
1: Everybody I know. I'm very jealous of your nothing box. I wish I could go into a nothing box and not think about it, but I'm hyper analytical with high functioning anxiety, so I can't do that.
0: So when you're reading in bed, don't you just want to doze off? Like, you have a hard time keeping your eyes open?
1: No, because I have really good books and I'm on the edge, but I do.
0: Oh, these are those saucy books.
1: Well, mine aren't all like that. They actually have a good storyline to it. They're not about the romantic, intimate parts. These ones are like crimes. The latest one I'm solving right now is a crime.
0: Well, you've turned over a new leaf.
1: Well, it's the same author.
0: Oh, okay.
1: There's still love in it, but but we're about the crime right now.
0: Just not as much deep love. You know what I mean?
1: Well, yeah.
0: There's that too. When I look over at you and you're reading a book and you're smiling, I'm like, oh God, what part is she on right now? I don't know if I want to know her.
1: You'll know if I lean over and give you a kiss.

KFM Crookston Grand Forks. This is 97 Kick. Powered by TasteOfCountry.com and the free Taste of Country app. This is Taste of Country Nights with Evan Paul.